On the playground, it's a girl between the tires and the swing. But she came home with tear-filled eyes

Thank y'all very much. Okay, Dallas, I want to play y'all a song now that I got to say it's one of my favorite songs that I've ever recorded for a lot of reasons, but it paints the perfect picture of what it's like growing up in the country. And in East Tennessee, it was no different for me. It's called Back Where I Come From. I hope y'all enjoy this.

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Oh, praise the name of the Lord our God. Wherever you are, I just want you to go ahead and give God your best praise. Let us exalt his name together. The other day, David said, I will bless the Lord at all times. His praise shall continually be in my mouth. My soul shall make a boast in the Lord. The humble shall hear thereof and be glad. He said, oh, come, taste and see that the Lord our God is good and his mercy is endured forever. For those of us who have experienced today, we still counted amongst the living. The last night wasn't our last night. We want to go before our God and say, not unto us, but unto you, O God, be all the glory. Oh, not unto us. Come on now, I want you wherever you are to go before our God and thank him, just bless the name of the Lord our God. The other day David said, who am I and what is my house that the Lord God has brought me this far? I didn't know you did not get here because you could lace your own bootstraps. If you know that you've not gotten this far because you could pave your own ways, you could just manipulate events to suit you, but God showed you mercy. For some of us, we know we are products of grace. We are products of mercy. God has just been merciful to us and extended courtesies of grace towards us. And those of us who have experienced that, would you please lift your voice with me and let's go before our God and thank him. Let's just adulate the name of the Lord our God. Let us extol and exalt his name together. Lift up your voice and let's do that. Lift up your voice and let's pray unto him. Lift up your voice and let's worship him. Lift up your voice and let's bless the name of the Lord our God together. My God, labada bayada, aroka. We give you praise, we give you glory, we give you praise, we give you glory, we give you praise, we give you glory, Lord. Let your voice be lifted. Let your voice be lifted. Let your voice be lifted. Bako zebresto kedede araba kotoste kelevede yada araba laba kotoste keleve shanda lava yada. Let your voice be lifted, my God, my Father. Araba laba sokolovo shanda araba laba kolovo zebresta yada da da da. Let your voice be lifted. Come on now, lift up your voice and say unto God, I exalt your name. Lift up your voice and say unto God, I worship you. Lift up your voice and say unto God, I bless your name. Lift up your voice, Makolovo Shayanda, Arakolovo Zebrasta Yadala Vayada, Arakolovo Sekeleveyaka, Arabalaba Kolovo Zebrasta Yada. Lift up your voice, Makolovo Shayanda, Imrakolovo Zebrasta Yadada. Hallelujah to the Lamb of God. Lift up your voice and bless the name of the Lord our God. Whilst you are at it, I want you to pray. Now, Lord God, if there is any inhibition in the words of my mouth or the meditations of my heart weren't acceptable in your sight, I pray that you forgive me, you cleanse me from all unrighteousness. I pray for your forgiveness. I pray that you forgive me of my sins. I pray that you cleanse me from all unrighteousness. I pray thee, O God, would you please lift your voice and pray that prayer. Father, forgive me of my sins. Cleanse me from all unrighteousness. I am coming unto you, Lord. I'm coming unto thee. Oh, yes, wash me, cleanse me with the blood that flows. Maya pra kolovo shayanda. Arapalaba kolovo zebristayada. Arapalama kolovo Shayanda, Arabalaba Kolovo Shayanda Lavayada, Arabalabaya Grasto Kolovo Shayanda, Arabalabaya Dabayadaba, Aralaba Sobraste Levedeata, Aradaba Kalava Soleve Grastayada, Arabalaba Karanda Lavayada da da da da. Lift up your voice and pray unto God that if there is any inhibition to your prayer, may the blood wash you, may the blood cleanse you, may the blood purge you, may the blood bring you the cleansing you require to be able to stand before our God. Lift up your voice and pray that prayer wherever you are. In the mighty name of Jesus. In the mighty name of Jesus.
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And Father, we thank you, O God, for giving us the opportunity to see yet another day, O God. We thank you that last night wasn't our last night. We thank you that our beds did not become our cooling boards. We thank you that, Father God, we still counted amongst the living. And today, even as we congregate, O God, we pray that if there is anything that will be an inhibition to our prayer, O cause our sins to be forgiven, O Jesus. Cleanse us, O God. Wash us, purge us with the blood of the eternal redemption and covenant, the mighty, matchless, supreme, superior name of the one who rules, reigns, and has regency. Christ Jesus, the Son of the living God, we have prayed, and let everybody shout a very big amen. Hallelujah. Glory be to God. Glory be to God. Glory be to God. Before I press forward with this morning's prayer, I just want you to go ahead right now and share the video. Bring everybody that you know. Bring them online. Let us all pray together. The Bible says, if my people who are called by my name shall humble themselves and pray. The Bible says, if they will seek my face and turn from their wicked ways, God says, then I will hear from heaven. So I just want to entreat you. I want to admonish. I want to encourage you to bring everybody that you know to the platform. Let us pray together. Hallelujah. Let us pray together. Today I am lifting my first prayer point. Obviously, this week I've dedicated it to the beginning and to the month 9 of the calendar year, the 9th month. The number 9 is very symbolic. In fact, if you read the Pauline epistle, or when you read the 9, the gifts of the Holy Spirit, you hear that there are about 9 gifts of the Spirit. 9 is very significant. Of course, I'm not going to go into the mathematics of it, or I just want to stay scripture and let us pray. If you have realized, or if you've read, Jesus actually died on the 9th hour. That's basically it. Jesus, your Christ, our Christ, your Christ, my Christ, our Christ. Jesus is recorded dying at the 9th hour of the day. What it really means, of course, it's nice, simply means a new beginning. But before something begins, something ultimately might have exited. Sometimes something has to exit. Something has to be unalive, something has to die before something will begin. For except the grain of wheat falls to the ground and dies, it abides alone. But as soon as it falls down and it dies, of course, the Bible says it brings forth. And so Jesus died on the 9th hour, but of course, you know, the resultant output. All of us are called the redeemed of the Lord because of what happened on the 9th hour. Now we are symbolically, let me extrapolate for your understanding. If Jesus died on the 9th hour, it is safe to say that on the 9th hour, certain things like death dies, like sin dies, like things that are not supposed to be in the grand plan of God for humanity died on the cross with Jesus. I'm just extrapolating. If he died, it means that everything that was at variance, or anything at all that was antithetical to the divine mandate that God had placed on man, because please understand that when God had created the heavens and the earth and placed man in the garden, he had given the word that man was supposed to be fruitful, multiply, replenish the earth, subdue the world, have dominion, everything in the world. God gave it to man, but man just gave the power, the authority, whatever he was giving, surrendered it voluntarily unto the devil. But when Jesus died, the Bible says that he went to hell, or Hades, and he took captivity captive and gave gifts to the sons of men. What it means is that he died without sins. He died with a pain. He died with a grief. And so maybe before I press forward with you this morning, I want you to understand that on the 9th hour, if Jesus died on the 9th hour, it is just safe to say that whatever thing that is not supposed to be in your space dies in the 9th month as well. Can I just say that anything that is not supposed to be there, maybe there is sickness, that sicknesses die. It died with Christ on the 9th hour. Sicknesses died. Diseases died. Death died. Death died. Let me say it again. Death died. Whatever it is, he took captivity captive. Whatever needs to die, whatever needs to die in your life.
The ninth hour he died. I'm extrapolating and saying that if he died on the ninth hour, whatever thing that is at variance and antithetical to the will and the word of God over your life dies too in the ninth month. Can I pray with somebody? I want you to lift up your voice with me and say, Lord Jesus, whatever thing that is at variance, anything that is not in alignment with your will for my life, anything that is not in alignment, anything that is not in alignment, anything, come on now, anything that is not in alignment with your will for my life, anything that is not expressing your glory in my life, anything that is not supposed to be there, as I lift up my voice, just as the ninth month ends the numerical count, and as just as the ninth month ends a cycle, I pray that that cycle ends right now. And I pray for somebody, may any cycle of pain end right now. May the cycle of pain end right now. May the cycle of defeat end right now. May the cycle of shame end right now. May the cycle of death, premature death in your family end right now. Lift up your voice and pray that prayer. Imakolobo Sayada, Arakolobo Zebraskayada, Imayabro Kolobo Sayada, Ayebre Kolobo Zebresta, Imayabro Kandiada, Alemaya, Arababa, Ayababa, Ayababa, Ayababa, Ayababa, Ayababa, Ayababa, Ayababa, Ayababa, Ayababa, Ayababa, Ayababa, Ayababa, Ayababa, Ayababa, Ayababa, Ayababa, Ayababa, Ayababa, Ayababa, Ayababa, Ayababa, Ayababa, Ayababa, Ayababa, Ayababa, Ayababa, Ayababa, Ayababa, Ayababa, Ayababa, 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

Can I get somebody lifting up his holy voice and praying that prayer? I just extrapolated to your understanding that if Jesus died in our faith in scripture, Jesus died on the ninth hour. So the number nine symbolized the death of the Christ, the death of a cycle, the death of whatever he came to carry from your life. And I'm praying right now for somebody, whatever is not supposed to be there in your life, we put an end to it. He put an end to sin on the cross of Calvary. When the Bible says, and Jesus gave up the ghost, he gave it up. And on the ninth hour, when he gave up the ghost, he took away your sins. He took captivity captive. He gave gifts to the sons of men, which means that he ended the cycle, ended the judgment, ended the punishment, ended the pain, ended the regression, ended every. Come on, lift up your voice and say, as my voice is lifted, may anything that is untoward be ended right now. I end pain. Let the cycle of pain end. Lift up your voice, child of God. Hey, Dorino said, Dorina said, let the cycle of pain end right now. Abna Ruthie, let the cycle, let any satanic cycle end right now. Empress, let any satanic cycle end right now. Thank you, Jesus. Jerry, let any satanic cycle end right now. Makolo Bosayanda. Let any cycle of the enemy end right now. I pray for somebody. Let any cycle of the enemy end right now. I pray for somebody. Let the pain. Lama Kolo Voyata. Kennedy Tete on YouTube. Let that cycle end. Let that cycle end for Adobia Asia. Let that cycle. Ima Kolo Voshayanda. 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

When the Lord bring it back, it is not the same. 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The grace that brings the running over is coming upon somebody's life right now. May God reach back into time and pick out of time something for your life that will lift you to your next level. That glory is coming. That power is coming. That favor is coming. That anointing is coming. That glory is coming. Maybe it's that glory is coming. Maybe it's Doku. That glory is coming. Kennedy Tata. That glory is coming. James Master. Well, saying that glory is coming in the mighty name of Jesus. Dixon and Redu families, that glory is coming right now. Akumia, I pray for you. Makolobosha and Ankuma, I pray that glory is coming. Rachel Frema, that glory is coming. Whatever you lost, the Madolobosha, Arapale Bakolobosha, Imyandolobosianda, Arole Mesebrasco Colobosaya, Imaloproste Grestayada, I have granted it, I have granted it. Hallelujah. Lift up your hands with me. The Bible says in the book of Isaiah, behold, I will do a new thing. I will do a new thing. The number 9 is not only the end of a cycle, but the beginning of a new one. Are you ready to pray this prayer? May the Lord do new things in your life. Can I pray for you? May this be the season where you experience the newness of life. May God bring new dimensions, new levels, new dimensions, new opportunities. My God, the steadfastness and the steadfast love of our God, they never cease. They are new every morning. That is your prayer. 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

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I pray for you, sweetie Allen. New dimensions. Lady Gifty, new doors. I pray for you, Miss Ellie. I pray newness in your life. Yes, yes, yes, yes. I am Imitena in the name of Jesus. May new doors, may new doors. La Makolo Ousuansa family, may new doors. Yes, the Kuntos, I pray new doors, Maya Dada. In this month of September, new doors. La Palabaya. In this month of September, this is only the third day. Makolo Vosayanda. Arapalebaya Dada Dada Dada. Hallelujah. Hallelujah. Today is day three, right? It's 3rd September. The number 9 is a new beginning. They call it the number of birthing. That it, because, of course, technically, when there is conception in the humanoids, when there is a conception, it takes about 9 months for the whole process to be done, and then the child is birthed. And so they call the 9th month as the month of birthing. But interestingly, this is the 3rd day of the 9th month. And number 3, some people will say it stands for Trinity. It stands for the triune nature of our God. But let me not even go there. Number 3 also perfects the cycle as well. May the Lord perfect that which concerns you in this new month. Are you here with me? May the Lord, this is the 3rd day of the 9th month. The 3rd day, the perfect timing to kickstart the new beginning. Say, Lord Jesus, may you perfect that which concerns me. Say, Lord Jesus, as I lift up my voice and as I begin to pray, perfect, O God, that which concerns me. And I pray for you, just Maggie, may the Lord perfect that which, somebody should lift up your voice. Maybe you are believing God for an open door. Maybe you are believing God for a child. Maybe I believe in God for a job. Maybe I believe in God for something to be released. Maybe I believe in God for a loved one. May God perfect, my God. May the Lord perfect that. Let there be the perfection of God's will. Lift up your voice and pray.

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My God, my Father. Irakolovo zebrastayada. Imrakolovo zebrestayada. Imrakolovo zebrastayala. Imrakolovo lebesabaliadala. Ayabrandelelelelelelelelelelelelelelelelelelelelelelelelelelelelelelelelelelelelelelelelelelelelelelelelelelelelelelelelelelelelelelelelelelelelelelelelelelelelelelelelelelelelelelelelelelelelelelelelelelelelelelelelelelelelelelelelelelelelelelelelelelelelelelelelelelelelelelelelelelelelelelelelelelelelelelelelelelelelelelelelelelelelelelelelelelelelelelelelelelelelelelelelelelelelelelelelelelelel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
I have branded it,

perfect that which concerns you. I pray for you, Her Majesty. May the Lord perfect that which concerns you. I pray for you, Sarah Fosen. May the Lord perfect that which concerns you. I pray for you right now. May the Lord perfect that which concerns you. I lift you up, Kenneth on Hineban team. May the Lord send your clue. I pray for you. May the Lord perfect Asafoje. May the Lord perfect that which concerns you. I pray for you, Rita. I pray for you,

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May the Lord perfect that which concerns you. Eyes have not seen, nor ears heard, neither has it ever entered into the heart of man. But may the Lord perfect that which concerns you. Esther Princess Momori, may the Lord perfect that. Barbara Dankwa, I pray that the Lord will perfect it. Amanda Adigwe, may the Lord perfect it. I see you on Facebook. May the Lord perfect that which concerns you. Yes, yes, yes. May the Lord perfect that which concerns you. May the Lord perfect that which concerns you. Sena Yaira Ponyo, may the Lord perfect that which concerns you. Winnie Jane, may the Lord perfect that which concerns you. Amakolovo Janeleleya, Tina Mulika, may the Lord perfect that which concerns you. Benis Akamu, may the Lord perfect that which concerns you. I lift you up before the throne of grace. May the Lord, Ejaku, I pray for you. May the Lord perfect that which concerns you. Madolovo Sayanda, Imrakolovo Segrastayada, Imalapayatapaya. May the Lord perfect that which concerns you. May the Lord our God perfect that which concerns you right now. May the Lord our God perfect that which concerns you right now. The Asari family, may the Lord perfect that. Makolovo Sayanda, may the Lord Nanama, may the Lord perfect it. I pray for you. May the Lord Vumadi George, may God perfect that which concerns you in the mighty name of Jesus. Nikwe family, may the Lord perfect that which concerns you. Get you, I pray for you. May the Lord.

0: What ears have not heard, may the Lord perfect that which concerns you. May the Lord our God perfect that which concerns you. May the Lord perfect that which concerns you in the mighty name of Jesus. Come with me, because I'm still staying on restoration. I'm still there. In the book of Ezekiel 37, the Bible speaks of a dry and a desolate place in one's life, where a miracle is required to restore life into the dead circumstances or lifeless circumstances. The question that was asked was, shall these bones live? The answer was yes. And this is what I want you to do before I pray with you. I want you to lift up your right hand. I don't know the area of dryness in your life. Most of you are going through your dry periods. You are having your valley moments, your dry bone encounters. You are praying in the name of Jesus, and I want you to prophesy into those spaces that from today, any area of dryness, may the life of God enter into it. Any area of dryness, any area of dryness, any area of dryness, let there be life. Any area of dryness in this month, let life be restored. Let glory be restored. Let honor be restored. Let power be restored. Let favor be restored. In this month, any area of your life that you are experiencing desolation, any area of your life that you're experiencing dryness, let the life of our God enter your very life. Lift up your voice and begin to pray. Lift up your voice right now. Lift it up. Lift it up. Lift up your voice. Lift it up. Lift up. Lift up your voice. Lift it up. Lift up your voice. Makolovo Sayanda. Imakolovo Zebrasto Yataya. Amakolovo Sayanda. Lift up your voice. Mapaya Palia Kolovo Sayanda. Let your voices be lifted. And pray to the Lord God of your salvation right now. Lift up your voice. Let life enter every area of your life. Let the life of Christ enter every area of your life that needs divine rejuvenation. Let divine restoration enter every space of your life. Let favor be restored in the area of dryness. For some of us, our lives have become very dry. We've not been fruitful in this long period, in a very long period of time. We've not experienced the fruitfulness of God. We have experienced parched lands, and our lands are dry, but we are praying in the name of Jesus. From today, no more dryness. 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I pray for you, Chinyere, no more dryness in the name of Jesus. Abna Santua, no more dryness. 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No more dryness, Rachel. No more dryness. I pray for you. No more dryness in the name of Jesus. Felicity, oh, to no more dryness in the mighty name of Jesus. Fafa, no more dryness. Nanecha, no more dryness. I pray for you. No more dryness, Shirley. No more dryness. I pray for you. No more dryness in the mighty name of Jesus. No more dryness. Imakolovo Sayanda. No more dryness. Ma pa pa pa pa pa pa. Imakolovo. Can I get you saying amen after these things that I'm going to declare over your life? Because it's part of my assignment today. Today I speak to your valley experience, and I command that there be a spiritual regeneration. That it will not be by power, it will not be by might, but by the Spirit of the Lord. From today, I cause breath to enter into you, and you shall live. Though you were slain in the battle, and you and your despair was scattered as dry bones in a cemetery, you shall rise as a restored believer, I command the grave to open up and release you from any bondage. I command the grace to open up and release you from any frustration. I command, because it's a month of birthing, I command anywhere you were concealed to open up and birth your greatness. May the greatness in you be birthed right now. May the grave open up. May the tombs open up. May the graves open up. And whatever God has placed on your life, let there be the birthing. Let there be the birthing. Birth the greatness. Birth the greatness. Birth the signs. Birth the testimonies. Birth the elevations. Birth the honor. Birth the glory. It will not be said that the glory has departed from you, but may it reverberate through time that the glory has been restored. May it echo through time that the glory has come back. May it reverberate through time that the honor has returned. May it reverberate through time that God has lifted you from the miry clay of disgrace and shame and set your feet upon higher grounds. I pray for somebody, and I bring a declaration of divine intent over your life, that from today we open the prison gate to those that are bound. We appoint unto you that mourns in Zion beauty for ashes, the oil of joy for mourning, the garment of praise for the spirit of heaviness. May you be called the plantings of God and the tree of his righteousness. Wherever you are kept, whatever kept you, whatever stopped you from today, I declare, because it's a month of birthing, you are coming out. You are coming out from pain. You are coming out from despair, coming out from regression, coming out from stagnation, coming out from debt, coming out from poverty, coming out. I pray for somebody, you are coming out from that which the devil had laid and had besieged you with. Your life probably is under siege, but from today, in the name of Jesus, you are coming out right now. And subsequently, I pray for you, you are healed by his stripes. Emotional healing is coming to somebody.
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0: 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We're also live in Kesmi 107.1 in Tamale and beyond. Coming up this morning, President Mahama warns appointees as government dissolves board of 9 state-owned enterprises. Also in the bulletin, Roads Minister terminates 2 contracts on Wenchisaula Road.
1: The scope China International Water scope from 50 to 25 kilometers, and then the scope Polichanda from 50 to 25 kilometers. Immediate.
0: And much later, as pupils beginning a new academic year, we'll tell you how the rising cost of basic education is putting pressure on parents.
2: This it is. We are retailers. Some of the parents don't understand that we are retailers. They want to get the thing at a wholesale price, which it will not benefit us.
0: We've got details of these and many more for you. Don't go away.

0: The President, John Dramani Mahama, has issued a strong warning to ministers and other government appointees to maintain discipline, accountability and effective leadership in the discharge of their duties. A government statement says recent ministerial changes, the dissolution of some state boards and the expected reshuffle of chief executives are part of the President's effort to strengthen institutional leadership and improve coordination across government. The warning was issued on the same day the president dissolved the governing boards of 9 state institutions with immediate effect. The statement says all ministers, deputy ministers, chief executives, board members, and other political appointees are expected to work with integrity, diligence, and humility while respecting established procedures. The statement warns that conduct that undermines government cohesion, authority, or the effective implementation of government policies will not be tolerated. Still on this development, governance analyst Senyo Hosi says that power must not be exercised without public accountability. Speaking on TV3's Daily Brief, Hosi argues that presidential prerogative is not personal power and that major executive decisions must be accompanied by clear explanations, particularly where removals are intended to signal a change in institutional culture.
1: It's obvious that we have a different Joe Mahama from the Joe Mahama before, because very few people really doubted his ability to bite, but he's biting. But that is not enough. Yes, the president has the prerogative to appoint and disappoint, but this is not in dispute in any shape or form. Our constitutional architecture gives the president significant discretion in the governance of state institutions. But what must be equally emphasized is that in Ghana, presidential prerogative is not personal power, Tanko. Presidential prerogative is not personal power. It is constitutional power. And constitutional power is always subject to the constitutional limits.
0: You just heard that the voice of Senyo Hosi. He is a governance analyst. Meanwhile, governance expert Professor Enoch Entry says there was no indication of the CEOs having conflict with the board. He also wants explanation to the dismissal. He spoke on Hot Edition.
2: Okay, so some of these boards will have to be restructured to bring in new people. But I would say that politicians do things differently, but there are more questions than answers. A lot of people have said that the president have Article 296 and 297, which is prerogative power, to hire and then dissolve. But I think that the most frustrating thing of life is that if you are doing well, you are providing profits, you don't have any conflict with the CEOs and the management of that organization, and then all of a sudden you hear that your board has been dissolved. Nothing, no reason given. I think that is quite frustrating.
0: Professor Enoch Entry is a governance expert. To other stories now, the Secretary of the Constitution Review Implementation Committee, Oliver Bakavomowo, says the constitutional review process goes beyond the establishment of a technical committee to examine the document. His comments follow concerns raised by the Institute of Economic Affairs, IEA, over what it describes as the rushed process to implement recommendations from the Constitutional Review.
3: I mean, I think the Constitutional Review is a continuous ongoing conversation. This process began, you know, far back in 2010. The Constitutional Review Commission went across the country, spoke to so many people over the years. The Constitutional Review Committee as well met with different stakeholders, IEA included, and went to the various regions and spoke to different people as well. It doesn't mean that, you know, you stop engaging. I think that all the way to the referendum is held and people express their opinion on the reforms, that process must continue.
0: Oliver Bakavomowo is the secretary to the Constitution Review Implementation Committee, and he spoke on 3FM. Now, the Ifutu Municipal Assembly has condemned the recent attacks in New Winneba, highlighting the dangers of violence and the need for peace. The assembly has appealed for calm and cooperation with security agencies to restore order and prevent further violence. 20 fatalities, including 3 deaths, were recorded on Tuesday, resulting from a long-standing land dispute. Instead, a statement released last night, Musak said individuals involved will be punished after investigations. Now, in a decisive move to enforce strict contract compliance and tackle persistent project delays, the Minister for Roads and Highways, Kwame Govins Abuja, has terminated two major contracts on the strategic Wenchi-Saola Highway Corridor. The decision follows repeated failures by the two companies to meet agreed construction timelines and mobilization targets, raising concerns of a war or delays on the critical road project. Here's more.
4: The minister's intervention followed an unannounced visit to the project sites along the Bonu and Savona region corridor. Upon arrival, the minister discovered virtually no heavy equipment. Personnel or preliminary earthworks are on ground. Addressing the media, Govins Abuja expressed frustration over the contractor's non-performance, emphasizing that government funds and public patients will no longer be tied down by non-responsive entities.
5: The mobilization I see does not match the expectation. So, Highway Chief Executive, the scope, China International Water to 25 kilometers immediately. The scope, Polychanda from 50 to 25 kilometers immediately. We introduce two new contractors who are capable of introducing some dynamism on this stretch. So from today, the scope, China International Water scope from 50 to 25 kilometers, and then the scope, Polychanda from 50 to 25 kilometers immediately. Immediately, and then we monitor the 25 kilometers 2 months. If they can't, we take the rest away from them.
0: Kwame Govins Abuja is the Minister for Roads and Highways. Before we go, for many parents, the cost of sending a child to school goes far beyond buying school bags and a few exercise books. From uniforms and stationery to feeding, transportation and school bills, the expenses can quickly add up. As schools prepare to reopen, I have been finding out just how much it costs to take a child through basic school. For many parents, the beginning of a new academic year comes with a familiar responsibility, getting their children ready for school. Their uniforms to buy, school shoes to replace, and books and other learning materials to provide. Then, there are feeding, transportation, and bills that come directly from the school. At the markets, traders say prices vary depending on the quality and brand parents choose.
6: This is 10 cedis, but it's not cotton. We have cotton. Cotton is 20 cedis. For one, but we can give 3 out for 50 cedis.
7: How about the boxes?
6: For children, it's 15 cedis for one. If we consider you, we can give you the 3 for 40 cedis. We are retailers. Some of the parents don't understand that we are retailers. They want to get the thing at a wholesale price, which it will not benefit us.
8: Last week, I went to get exercise book, one kato. The price was okay, but Monday, my brother went to get some. The price has changed, has increased again. At first, it was 4.30. And yesterday it was 450 a cattle. So that means you have to increase the price too. But this is the case that when they come and you give them the price, they'll tell you it is being sold at this price.
7: How much are you going to sell this to me? One exercise book?
8: 4 cedis. Notebook, I have 15 cedis. I have 20 cedis, 25, 30, 35.
0: Well, now you know how much it costs you to take your child to a basic school. Just do well to advise yourself and act accordingly. My name is Christopher Success Trevor. That's it for the morning news on 3FM 92.7. 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

0: Hello, good morning, and welcome to the business news on Sunrise. Coming up this morning, experts urges the Bank of Ghana to cut policy rate as rise in domestic costs threaten competitiveness of local manufacturers amid inflation climbing to 5% in August.
1: It gives us indication that locally manufactured goods are largely expensive. The reversal of the bulk billing system adding up to the energy costs around 48% is high.
0: Also in the bulletin, GRA customs to go fully automated within months to boost efficiency, revenue and national security.
2: GRA is also in a transformation mode. We are automating fully.
0: Meanwhile, Customs Division of the Ghana Revenue Authority warns travelers against carrying multiple phones on behalf of other people as they could attract customs duties.
2: You travel overseas, when you are coming, AMA gives you one phone. All the 7 days bonds, they all give you phones. When you carry all those 7 phones and you arrive, it will amount to commercial.
0: I'm Christabel Success Trevor. Bring you details of our headlines and other stories shortly. Don't go away.

0: Rising domestic production costs are threatening the competitiveness of local manufacturers as Ghana's inflation rate climbs to 5% in August, up from 4.6% in July. Financial economist at the University of Professional Studies, Accra, Professor Eric Boachiadom, says the government has not done enough to support industry, particularly through interventions that could ease the cost of production.
1: Non-food inflation was the biggest contributor, rising to 6.8% and accounting for 70.9% of overall inflation. Food inflation, however, eased marginally to 3% from 3.1% in July. Fresh tomatoes recorded the sharpest annual price increase, surging by 458.3%, followed by ginger at 128.3%. Government statistician Dr. Alhassan Idrisu noted, figures suggest that inflationary pressures are increasingly homegrown rather than driven by imported price shocks.
2: If you run a home, plan with confidence. Put aside what cheaper food is saving you and keep a close eye on transport, rent, and school fees. If you run a business, price on the official 5%, not on rumor, and lock in supplier deals while imports are still cheap. And for government, anchor budgets and wages on these numbers and send relief where it is needed most, to regions like Central.
1: Locally produced inflation increased to 6.1%, while imported inflation remained relatively low at 2.2%. Financial economist at the University of Professional Studies Accra, UPSC, Professor Eric Boachiadom, expects the MPC to consider a downward adjustment in the policy rate to help local manufacturers access credit at a cheaper cost.
3: It gives us indication that locally manufactured goods are largely expensive. The reversal of the bulk billing system, adding up to their energy cost around 48%, is high. It will make them uncompetitive as compared to imported product. So I'm expecting that the MPC will be adjusted downwards to make sure that local manufacturers are able to get funds at a cheaper cost.
0: The Customs Division of the Ghana Revenue Authority says it is moving towards full automation of its operations within the next few months. The move, according to the Commissioner of Customs, Aaron Kano, is aimed at speeding up processes at the airport while improving compliance, revenue mobilization, and national security.
4: The Commissioner of Customs, Aaron Kano, made the disclosure when he visited the Accra International Airport, where he engaged with customs officials and assessed operations. He says the division is deploying the advanced passenger information and passenger name record systems as part of effort to modernize passenger processing.
5: GRA is also in a transformation mode. We are automating fully. So in some few months to come, from foreign, we are able to pick all information about the passenger. So profiling is going to be very easy for us.
4: The commissioner also urged travelers and importers arriving in Ghana to use appropriate customs channels at the airport after their luggages have been scanned. Passengers with goods to declare are required to use the red channel, while those with nothing to declare may use the green channel.
5: Sometimes some of our people are non-compliant. We are able to pick them because when the luggages are scanned, we take pictures at the bottom where we went to those up here, and they are able to pick those luggage for duty and taxes.
4: Customs says adherence to the procedures will help ensure compliance with Ghana's customs regulations and facilitate smoother processing at the airport.
0: Meanwhile, the Customs Division of the GRA is urging travelers arriving in Ghana to avoid carrying multiple mobile phones on behalf of other people, warning that excessive quantities could be classified as commercial imports and attract customs duties. Commissioner of Customs Aaron Kano says individuals should limit the number of phones they bring into the country, as carrying several high-value devices could trigger customs assessments.
5: Because of the way our culture is, you travel overseas, when you are coming, Ama gives you one phone, Kofi gives you Ajua, Equia, the 7 days, all the 7 days bonds, they all give you phones. When you carry all those 7 phones and you arrive, it will amount to what? Commercial. Because you as an individual, you are entitled to one. So we'll implore that when you are coming home, you do not collect people's things. If you collect them and they are beyond two, one individual can only carry two. One for yourself and maybe one for your wife. But beyond that, it amounts to commercial because all these phones are expensive. You look at iPhone, Samsung, the latest, they are very expensive phones. And that is where we can get our revenue.
0: That was the voice of the Commissioner of Customs Division of the GRA, Aaron Kano, speaking there. Government's revenue performance improved in the first half of 2026, but fell short of its programmed target. That's according to the Bank of Ghana's July 2026 monetary policy report. Total revenue and grants amounted to 99.388 billion cedis, representing 10% below the target of 110.412 billion cedis, despite recording a 16.1% year-on-year increase. Tax revenue also grew by 25.9%, but remained 10.1% below target, while non-tax revenue fell 13% short of its programmed target. Meanwhile, total government expenditure stood at about 109.376 billion cedis, 24.9% below target, although it increased by 2.3% compared with the same period last year. The expenditure shortfall was largely driven by lower interest payments and a decline in discretionary spending, particularly capital expenditure. We'll now take a look at how the cedi is faring against major trading currencies and how some of key commodities are also faring on the global markets.
6: On the interbank foreign exchange markets, where banks trade amongst themselves, the dollar is selling at 11 cedis 34 pesos. It gained 7 pesos. The British pound is selling at 15 cedis 31 pesos. It gained 6 pesos. The euro is selling at 13 cedis 15 pesos. It also gained 8 pesos. However, be guided that these figures will be higher at a forex bureau near you. On the global commodities market, Brent crude is trading at $95.41 per barrel. Gold is trading at $4,389.63 per ounce, up by $60.81. Cocoa is trading at $6,273 per ton, down by $298.

That was an update from the Forex and commodities market, ending the morning news, the business news on Sunrise. For more business stories, please check out our website, 3news.com. My name is Christabel Success Trevor. Thanks for listening. The rest of the Sunrise team are on standby. Don't go away.

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2: 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It's exactly 22 past 6 a.m. here on the 3FM Sunrise, and I want to welcome you to the show once again. It's always exciting, always riveting, and one that we're always thankful to God for. The opportunity to be alive, the opportunity to come your way every morning and share with you not just a message of motivation, a laugh, read out your messages, but just living, right? 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And may I say, you're welcome to the 3FM Sunrise here on 3FM 92.7. 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Now, if you're outside of the capital where you're not following us on 3FM 92.7, then you should be doing that on KESMI 107.1 FM in Tamale or W93.1 in Wa, because we're live and loud there as well. Now, this morning, as we get into it, I'm going to share a quick message in relation to the price we pay for being easy to please. Now, there are people who can enter almost any room and immediately begin adjusting themselves. They know when to become quieter, when to agree, when not to mention what they really prefer, when to laugh at something they do not find funny, and when to say, anything is fine with me. At first, it comes off as a beautiful quality, the ability to adjust and make yourself comfortable and fit into every space and every difficult situation you possibly may find yourself in. You're easygoing, you're considerate, you're flexible. But there's something that can happen when a person spends too much of life adjusting to the comfort of everybody else. Eventually, adjustment becomes automatic. Someone asks where you would like to go, and the response is, anywhere is fine. What would you like to eat? Whatever everyone else wants. What do you think? Oh, it doesn't really matter. And perhaps at first, it genuinely does not. But after enough years of stepping aside, something strange can happen. The person who has spent so much time accommodating everyone else begins to lose track of where they themselves are standing. Now, imagine living in a house where every time someone comes in, the furniture is rearranged to suit them. Your own house. But whenever it is that you have guests, you're changing things to suit your guests. So one visitor prefers that the chair is by the window, so you move it. Another needs more space, and so the table is pushed aside. Someone else dislikes the pictures on your wall, and so you take them down. Then another visitor arrives, and more and more and more adjustments are made into that space. You're rearranging consistently and continuously. After a while, the house may still be standing, but it will no longer feel like home to you who lives in there. That is a quiet cost of always being easy to please. It is not simply exhaustion. Sometimes it is disorientation, the gradual loss of knowing what one actually wants when nobody else is in the room. The Bible says in the book of Galatians, am I now trying to win the approval of human beings or of God? That is a question more than about popularity. It is about direction. Because a life cannot be built entirely around the expectations of everybody else or anybody who enters it. People will have preferences. They will have opinions. They will have ideas about what should be done, how something should be done, and sometimes who someone else should become. Listening to them is not the problem. Considering them is also not the problem. Being kind is not the problem. But there's a difference between being considerate and becoming so adjustable that there is nothing left that feels distinctly like home. Being easy to please is not always a virtue when the price is becoming difficult to find. A person should be able to compromise without disappearing, to accommodate without surrendering every preference, to care about other people without becoming a permanent visitor in their own life. Because eventually, everyone else will leave the room. And the one question which will remain is that after all the adjusting, do you still recognize the space you call your own? And that is our message of motivation. It's food for thought for all of us as we sojourn and we go on into Thursday and for the rest of the week as well. It will get us into the weather. Kind Keti, the Ghana Meteorological Agency, who amongst many things say that this morning, it will be mostly cloudy with slight rain and mist or fog patches likely over part of the coastal forest and hilly areas, which may reduce visibility as the day progresses. Intervals of sunshine and occasional cloudiness are expected to give way to thunderstorms or rain over part of the middle transition and northern sectors from the afternoon into the evening hours. With the weather out of the way, I want to say pleasant good mornings to Helen Apiampofu and Kay Kuju, who are all coming in studio already this morning. Lady and gentlemen, I trust that all is well with us as we are getting on into today.
3: All is well. How are you doing, Marina?
2: I love the green today.
3: Thank you so much.
2: What's the inspiration?
3: I'm channeling big bucks today.
2: Yeah, you green is big bucks.
3: Yeah, green is the money color. Yeah, capture me. Yeah, this style is called fly away.
2: Did you do that yourself? Because you've given it a name already.
3: No.
2: Or this is the name already.
3: Named it just now. No.
2: Fly away with the green bucks.
3: Yeah.
2: Fly
3: away. We're channeling big bucks today. Lucci, shmoney, you feel me? Yeah.
2: It's the way Kay is looking at you.
3: Kay Kujo is in the house. Yeah. Looking so... Oh, this year is too muted.
2: The form say team.
3: The form
2: say team.
3: Abazi. To be fair...
2: Even me, I'm charged.
3: There's a lot happening, you know, in his constituency and in his area. I know it's weighing on him a little bit, so
2: we spoke to your member of parliament on TV.
3: Yes. I was watching you, Mauna.
2: Spitting.
3: Yeah, that's the kid to say he was spitting.
2: He was spitting.
3: Yeah.
4: Interesting.
2: Firing on all cylinders and all of that.
3: And for the uninitiated, we don't mean he was projecting saliva. Like
2: no, it was.
3: It was
2: venom.
3: Venom was
2: firing on the television.
3: Yeah, I know we have an older constituency that also listens to us. We'll put you on the lingo. He's spitting.
2: I mean, he was very displeased and called out a number of individuals, the police, and asked that, look,
4: rightfully,
2: there are some of the individuals who are known, who've been part players in this for a while. They've not been arrested. And they are being shielded by some

0: 16 to the top of the hour. Let me bring in Keikujo, Helena Piampofu again in the studio as we get into the newspapers. Ladies and gentlemen, what do we have in the papers?
1: All right, let me kick things off with the Daily Guide newspaper this morning. And this is what the front page has to say. Slow down. Mahamat dissolves 9 state boards, and you've got the picture of the president here. 44 Ghanaians on U.S. crime list. IEA says no to 5-year presidential term, and no regents at Insuayem Divisional Council. Supreme Court retains selective vacation sittings decision. That's how it's captured on the front page of the Daily Guide. The Hawk newspaper. I don't know if they have the Hawk in a, is it bedroom? The spider in your,
0: oh,
1: in your,
0: this Hawk, one is Hawk, the Hawk. Yeah, someone robbed bedroom. Hawk will be, Savia will be catching your chickens.
1: Well,
0: the
1: another
0: famous
1: animal
0: story
1: here.
0: Of the hen and the Hawk.
1: Yeah, the hen and the Hawk. That's right. Well, Mahama security reorganization meets resistance. He's too old to be youth organizer. Group petitions NPP to disqualify Pope over alleged age cheat. Oh, there's even football age when it comes to politics. Oh. I didn't know that.
0: What is the age cap to be a
1: youth organizer?
0: I think he ends around 40 thereabout, right?
1: Oh, okay.
0: For a fair few of them. So sometimes you realize that the other position, the competition is tight. But if I go here, I can get in easily. So
1: you might not be of the right age.
0: Yeah, they are finding ways and means to get to
1: young at heart. That's okay. Manasseh fact checks North Shore Rao, says the factory was not funded under NPP's 1D 1F. Okay, questions swirl over postings, handovers, and presidential directives. COS unveils uni STEM and TVET projects for Savannah. Centio calls NPA's bluff. Refinery defies consequences as a 7-day ultimatum expires.
0: What was that story about? They've defied whose bluff?
1: Calls NPA's bluff. Centio calls NPA's bluff. Refinery defies consequences as 7-day ultimatum expires.
0: That would be one of the things of interest to me.
1: Certainly. So, we'll get into it. The Daily Searchlight says A-plus signals major protest as Gomwa Efutu land dispute escalates after deadly new Winneba clashes. That's the headline. And yesterday, you had that conversation with him at midday, and he says

0: he knows who is behind the fracas.
1: Yeah, yeah.
0: And who is sending men where. We'll get into that. Agboja threatens to terminate Techiman to Winchi Road over contract delays. Electing MMDCEs, IEA rejects Mahama's plan, says presidential nomination of candidates undermines open local elections. Ghana police arrest 68 suspects and seize 835 devices in major Interpol cybercrime operation. Supreme Court refuses review on legal vacation trials. Finally, okay, I've got two more. I've got the catalyst here. Non-interest banking moves into implementation. Hands off cathedral, Ayaraga warned. Who is warning the Honourable Minister to keep his hands off? Honourable Minister designate. They haven't been sworn in, have they?
1: They've been sworn in.
0: They've been sworn in. Yeah. Oh, swiftly and nicely. All right. Minister then. My hands are clean. Minority leader dismisses extortion claims, challenges accusers to produce evidence. Honorable Afenyo Marking, he's pictured you on the front page. And in recent times, a few days ago, he said there is no audio. You won't see him in any video. You won't see any evidence of him misconducting himself or embarrassing himself or his party. So we live to see. Also, when does Solomon Owusu get back? Any day now, sometime next week.
1: Yeah.
0: Says he has some evidence, some expose around all of these issues concerning extortion. Trust and believe we'll be getting that inside scoop when he lands. I'll wait for him at Kotuka. 9 state boards dissolved, and we'll get into that. It's our big topic of the morning. I stayed up quite late to find out if, you know, I could gather the reasons for which this has happened, but it's not clear. Today we'll have a rep from government maybe seek to put some more light on the issues, and then we'll find out. If you're a government appointee, how have you woken up this morning? WhatsApp number is active. Let us know.
1: Even CEOs of institutions will be reshuffled.
0: So today I want the number to go to those of you who have been appointed.
1: 053-220-0927. And you know what I'm going to do? As we are ending the news review segment, I'll ask questions as to who you want reshuffled, who you want taken where, who you want. I'll ask those questions.
0: Certainly.
1: Right.
0: Certainly.
1: I'll ask those questions.
0: And I mean also broader, you know, we'll expand on the conversation, because also who gets to sit on the boards is an important conversation as far as governance is concerned. Is it the kind of job that is reserved for political cronies? Do you get on the board by way of merit? What is it that gets you on the board? Today, let's understand some fundamental one and twos as we go along. We'll have a governance expert also join us on the panel, so do be sure to stick with us. 35 years on, Ejisu SHTS still lacks standard dormitories. The Daily Democrat says nothing but the truth. The front page has this to say. Everyone is a target of cybercrime. Divine Selassie Agbiti. Who is he?
2: That's the cyber security.
1: Yeah. He's the boss of the cybersecurity.
0: Okay,
1: authority.
0: Okay.
1: Yeah.
0: He's pictured here. He says each one of us were targets of cybercrime. We'll talk about that. Non-interest banking framework to promote inclusion, choice, and productive investment. Africa World Airlines relaunches Accra-Abidjan route. Iyoko FIC exonerates Kwewu Manhene. DVLA restores vehicle registration services after glitch. Cocoa Board clears 2026 DDEP bond obligation. Tor Goyle deepen strategic petroleum partnerships. That's it for me on the front pages of the papers that I have.
1: Okay, you're going to go next, and then I will come with the graphic, and then...
2: Yes, for the Ghanaian Times. It says, Sudan-Gaza crisis demand urgent global attention. That's President Mahama. 13 dead, 5 injured in Sege Adna road crash. And at 2026 NCSAM launch, banks are frontline partners to combat financial fraud. That's Mr. Divine Agbesi, the Director General for Cybersecurity Authority. Don't rush constitutional amendment process, IEA. And higher service costs push inflation to 5%. For the Chinese, for the back page of the Ghanaian Times, it says Chinese investors explore Keta investment opportunities and 30-year waste backlog at Kole Lagoon to be cleared. And then we have the New Republic, which says the base movement in turmoil. Leadership accused of betrayal, sellout to MPP bigwigs. Internal audio leaks expose alleged plot by Otibonsu, Jacob Osei Yeboah, to sabotage Kennedy Japan's political vehicle for personal gain. Nungwa Market shop owners fight Mahama's 24-hour economy flagship. Traders see demolition as land grab, not modernization, as MCE struggles with compensation and relocation. And Brent hits $95. GPRTU threatens fare hike. TUAG, that's T-U-A-G, fires back with damning ultimatum, demands answers on road carnage. And the general's latest battle, silencing the press, not answering questions. Thomas Opompe press lawyers demand retraction and apology. But what is he so desperate to hide? No more miracles. Abuaje begs for plea bargain as 55 million Ghana cedis theft case closes in. That is for the New Republic. And then for the, oh, we had two of the Daily Searchlights. You've done that already.
0: Yes, that's right.
2: Yes, they were generous today.
0: And the spider. The searchlights in our bedroom.
2: The spider. the spider is usually the one in the home.
0: Yes, they say we are the spider in your home.
2: Yes.
0: Hey.
2: Upon Nkrumah crashed to pulp at Supreme Court. And Mohamed's purge, 9 boards axed. More heads to roll. President wants appointees to fall in line as reshuffle storm sweeps through state institutions. Police smash cybercrime ring. 68 arrested. $450,000 traced as Ghana declares war on digital fraud. TUAG tells GPRTU, fix the roads, not the fares, as it demands greater focus on road safety. We have the numbers. Nupenu's third term bombshell puts NDC on collision course with own leadership. And then on the back page of the Spider, it says, can Ghana's captain win the most powerful seat in Ghana football? Black Stars at a crossroads, World Cup disappointment, FIFA ranking slump, AFCON failure, and stadium crisis deepened Ghana's football.
1: Plus, Dede, are you wanting to... There are rumors, right? I won't say Dede, are you contesting, but there are suggestions that he might be in the race for GFA president. Rumors, suggestions...
0: He was on...
2: Interesting.
1: Yeah, the Obi-Wan podcast.
0: Did he himself say that?
1: I don't think there was an inkling in any form.
0: Okay.
1: I don't think there was an inkling in any form.
2: Well, I mean, he's been in the space for a while. I'm sure our sports segment will cover it more broadly.
0: He said he didn't want to go and play in the World Cup. So who forced him?
1: But he wasn't at the World Cup, though.
0: We're talking about Dede.
1: Yes.
0: What's the junior one's name?
1: Jordan.
0: Wrong number. Completely wrong.
1: Jordan.
0: Wrong
1: so
0: number.
1: So let me do
2: the
1: Daybreak,
2: okay. Newspaper.
1: You have the last one. And then
2: change at CMC. Randy Abbey takes over as board chair. 116 days of no representation. Asante Akim North in limbo. And CJ under fire over old man agenda remarks. We chose to be surprised. State intelligence failure is not bad luck. It's a choice. That's Nana Atubra Kweku, former Director General of the Bureau of National Intelligence. So that is for the Daybreak newspaper as well.
1: Right. The Daily Graphic big banner story, Assemblies of God launches 2026 World Congress, on pages 16 and 17. 80,000 teachers to get rightful pay. Ministry of Education teacher unions agree has a picture of the education minister Haruna Idrisu in the short. Also, 13 dead in Tema Aflao Highway crash. Basic
0: How
1: schools
0: many?
1: 13.
0: Oh goodness.
1: Basic schools reopen Tuesday. President Mahama dissolves 9 state institution boards. The back page, proved government rights for Okada regularization. Transport Minister urges riders, Timothy Nengbe writes, and construction works proceed at Hansonic. That's done someone last stop. I know the place very well. So starting Monday, here's what we'll be doing here on the show. If you tune in and you join us, we're gonna find interesting job listings, right? In some of the dailies, and we'll share it with you, most esteemed listeners, right? And so you can be on the lookout here on the 3FM Sunrise. We'll, as and when we do find them in the newspapers, we'll share it with you. Just so if you can't grab a copy, you can go and grab a copy, get the full complement, and then you can apply as well. But let me take you to 3news.com quickly, because today there's quite a lot that, see, from the GRA saying that you should have one phone, to the Chief Justice's comments, to the dissolution of the board. There's a lot we can talk about, right? So, 3news.com, Carlos Queiroz reappointed as Black Stars coach after agreement with GFA. Ifua Kobi and Pim Girls SHS building multi-purpose drone for firefighting, intelligence and surveillance. Dissolution of 9 boards. Siedun Ketia sympathizes among those removed. Ijapa Mesa alleges. Secretary to the President hints at impending reshuffle of chief executives of state institutions. Conduct that undermines government cohesion, institutional authority will not be tolerated. Secretary to President warns CEOs, ministers, and all other persons. MyJoyOnline.com quickly. Chief Justice should avoid partisan political arena. Professor Kwikwasare saying this. President can't have unfettered power, Sophia Kufu. Upon Nkrumah questions Chief Justice's unprecedented tour of state-owned institutions, vendors promise... Chief Justice praises MIF. Other SOEs questions what Ghana was doing in past 8 years. Mahama Ayaraga pushes for Unified Christian Front to revive National Cathedral Project. I don't know why we are all focusing on this particular story, but anyways. City Newsroom. Over 10 students arrested over Okwiapeman Mount Sinai SHS clash. It's horrible. They burnt infrastructure and all of that. This is, when they say vandalism, this is a true and proper... They've destroyed property because of some intercall. We don't like skirmishes.
0: I mean, we were all exuberant young.
1: They should tax them to pay.
0: But these days, the lengths to which our young ones are going, any small scuffle, they are pulling out machetes. Some have guns. They are burning down facilities.
1: Where is all of this violence? Their violence tenets. Where are they learning it from? Because... Yeah, our time we had intercall, but it never got to the point where we were burning school, like an entire classroom with furniture in it has been torched.
0: Pulling out machetes.
1: I mean,
0: this is crazy.
1: I can't for the life of me come to terms with where all of this is coming from suddenly. And mind you, this is not a one-off, because there have been incidents in the not-too-distant past of similar, in different between different schools as well. Because we've gone for intercall. I mean, they do it in the Ashanti region, central regions, where they go, there's a Jama competition and all of that. When did this suddenly become, I'll burn your school, we'll go and meet with machetes and all of that? I mean, look, and then classroom torched. Students, SHS students.
0: You can check out the visuals on our
1: Go on to Facebook and as well as YouTube, where you can see for yourself just a fair idea of what exactly it is that we're talking about. Right? Furniture. Like, students go into another school and have fuel and go and burn furniture. And all that we'll say is, oh, they should go home and...
0: I mean, look at the tables. Just...
1: No, so when you return, when you resume school, what do you want to come and sit on? When they resume...
0: They should let them, how they are carrying their Chromebooks every morning, carry it to the classroom and sit on it, and then carry it on their head back.
1: No, I look, we've been speaking about discipline in schools for a very long time, but I think it's time we've reached a stage where it should go beyond the talk, right? Something ought to happen because this is just not it. My time, when we were in school, we had issues with some of our teachers because we felt they were being too high-handed. But nobody thought they could wake up and... when we went to school, I had a senior. Every morning, he was shaving his beard. Every morning, they'll be shaving. Look, some of the seniors we went to meet in school, I recall one of them was speaking to Divine. I don't want to mention his full name so that someone will call him and say he was crying. Look, the guy was just speaking to him, and by his mere stature, Divine was shaking and was in tears. Those were the sort of people we went to meet. Those seniors were not touching school infrastructure.
0: And
1: they were not beating
0: their
1: teachers.
0: And teachers.
1: So I struggle to understand why suddenly the new thing is, when we are not happy with something, let's go for the headmaster. Let's go and beat him. Let's burn something in the school. Let's destroy furniture. Let's...
0: What kind of values are we sending our children out into the world with? Because in my home, you can't go and do something like this and then come home. What are you going to tell your mom and dad?
1: Seriously.
0: That you were involved in this. You return and sleep in the ashes.
1: No, the question I'm asking is, when they resume, right? When school does resume, what furniture would you want to go and sit on when you are doing this? They should carry this to the student who came to burn. They should do interchanges. Mm-hmm. Carry the furniture to them so that the people who were doing the burning, they should, when they return, they should come and sit on it.
0: They should. Or how they carry there, but every morning you carry your box and you sit on it, then you carry it on your head every morning.
1: I don't know. Something, we need to have a conversation again about this. We need to have a serious conversation. I think we've had dialogues and had dialogues and had dialogues. The indiscipline in senior high schools is reaching troubling levels because here is a situation where we're running free SHS program. Parents are not supposed to pay a dime.
0: That's right.
1: Infrastructure, everything must be provided for by the state. We cannot have a system where, or is it because now the government will have to fork the money and so students think they can do whatever it is and the repercussions will not go on to their parents or what? Like I want to understand the dynamics in thinking. Yes, I know there's been concern that now nothing pretty much happens to students when they are on campus.
0: That's right.
1: And nobody's speaking about corporal punishment or anything. But genuinely, some of the teachers have had conversations to suggest that there's a tying of some hands in relation to how far you can go with respect to discipline.
0: Mm-hmm.
1: Right? Is that what is giving the student the impetus to believe that they can decide to march and go and do anything that they want, and all that you'll be asked to do is go home, and after vacation you return and the school must find furniture so that we'll come and sit down again, we'll continue as if we didn't do anything? I'm sorry, but that's not the next generation we want to build
0: at all.
1: And so if that is what is giving them the, let their parents pay for it. When something happened in school back then, they'll put it on the PTA dues. You will come and pay. Yes, we agree. We must be progressive. But being progressive and having everything taken care of by the government should not give young persons the impetus to want to, or the verve, the effrontery to go and be burning furniture.
3: Jesus Christ.
0: How do they get a hold of
1: the fuel to start
0: fuel
1: off with?
0: And,
1: because whilst you are in school, where are you going to get kerosene or fuel?
0: Or lighter? Hey. Ghanaian youth, mu tribu.
1: No. 053-220-0927. Let me know what you think. How do we go about ensuring a bit more discipline? Because this is one too many. 053-220-0927. 053-220-0927. This is just Okiapeman. That's where my senior brother went to school, actually. Okiapeman Senior High School.
0: Hi.
1: I've been there once. It actually was one of the schools I had lined up that I had wanted to attend growing
0: up. And then
1: you
0: changed your mind.
1: Yeah, I went to Maoli School.
0: You'd have learned some bad things. I mean, look at this.
1: I went to Maoli School. I mean, anyways, IEA, 1.7 billion DGPP loss sits on BOG books, not gold bought. Ghana records 1,818 online fraud cases in 7 months. Fresh tomatoes record 158.3% price jump in August. Unnecessary Supreme Court appeals are delaying justice. Sophia Kufu, thank you for saying this. IEA kicks against 5-year presidential term. I'll do Ghana Web quickly. Take it from me. Nothing will happen if the police fire at you and break your legs. Commander to student. And it's in relation to this student burning and what have you, because he went there to speak to them and was telling them they are misbehaving.
0: They
1: and
0: are
1: so
0: really
1: nothing will happen, but I don't think nothing will happen if the police fires and breaks students' legs. That is also, that will also be out of, I mean, it should not happen.
0: No. There are
1: go and deal with the rioting. Don't go and be telling the students you go and be firing and be breaking their legs. Please. We will condemn when it must be condemned. The fact that we are condemning the students for the crass behavior does not mean the police are also going to be telling them that we'll break your legs and nothing will happen to us. I beg you. No. No, you cannot go and be
0: if
1: breaking...
0: If I can, we hear it from the horse's
1: breaking,
0: own mouth.
1: Breaking legs. Right, let's do that.
4: It's a huge number. And you have just a few staff to take care of you. So the discipline must come from you. If you decide to be unruly, you are a headmaster and the staff cannot take care of you. They cannot handle the situation. And let me send a word of caution that if you are in a group, if you are in a mob, and decide to flout the law, you decide to take the law into your own hands and to misbehave, don't think that you will not be fished out. We cannot arrest the entire school, but we know the ringleaders. It is your duty to have informed the headmaster. That is what is pending. All of you failed to do that. We will look for the ringleaders, and it's a promise from me. We will prosecute you. And if they give the order for you to vacate the school, and you decide not to vacate, or you vacate and decide to link up with some miscreants in town, those who drums who have been urging you to misbehave, we will look for you and treat you like a common criminal. And those of you who have been throwing, pelting policemen with stones, attack on a policeman is a criminal offense. I heard that oftentimes when they come here, you pelt them with stones. When I heard that, I was very upset. So, and you let them go free. If you pelt a policeman with stones, they will also find a way to defend themselves in whatever manner. So don't say that because you are a student, you can just throw stones and hurl it at somebody's father or mother. They will fire at you and break as many legs as they could. And nothing, take it from me, nothing will happen to anyone. So if you are here...
1: So yeah, that's the comment info.
0: He did precede that breaking of legs statement with the fact that when police men and women go to stop the rioting and the misbehavior, they are pelted with stones. He says, if you pelt any of my policemen and women with stones, we're going to break legs. We're going to break as many legs as possible. And trust me, nothing will happen. He said that as a way of retaliation. But of course, the force must be...
1: Measured. Look, the angst is with the young persons, right? Is with the young persons who are obviously engaged in activities they should not be engaged in. Mm-hmm. I mean, look, no matter how nobody has explained anything away, but it's so unacceptable.
0: Completely.
1: Young persons, I mean, you are in senior high school. Yeah. Some above 18, but the vast majority of you will be below 18 or up to 18, mm-hmm. particularly if you're in final year, because you get out in final year at about 18. That is if there's a saying, if you start school early, by 18, you're out, right? You understand? You should not be engaged in... Someone will be asking, let's go and bend their furniture. And you agree and you are walking and you are going to bend their furniture. We never had such conversations growing up.
0: Who does that?
1: Right? And it's not for want of use of hard substances. When we were in school, we knew people who were using hard substances. They weren't suggesting we should go and burn a teacher's bungalow or go and beat a teacher because they were displeased with a teacher. I'm sorry. So some persons would say, oh, there is substance abuse. We had people who were abusing substances when we were in school. Hey, they were not engaged
0: school in... some killers.
1: I mean, let's be... some of the things, you must say it and uh-huh. we must uh-huh. be frank. Uh-huh. We knew persons who were using substance whilst we were in school, right? They weren't getting up to go and beat a teacher because they were displeased. That's why... an explanation which we seek to suggest, young persons are using drugs. Please.
0: It's not about the drugs.
1: Please. And I'll repeat it. We knew people who were using substance. One time, one person was saying they would carry the entire dormitory.
0: Hey.
1: Because they had used something. The person wasn't going to look for a teacher to beat. So you can't tell. Drugs is not a reason why hundreds of students will go and be burning furniture and be touching an entire classroom unit.
0: Ridiculous.
1: But while we are at that, this UOP, Ouzu Bempa, we beg you.
0: He said they're going to break as many legs as possible.
1: Crowd control is not legs breaking. we beg you. Crowd control is not breaking legs. By all means, let's control the crowd, but it doesn't include breaking legs. We can chew gum and walk. So, let us control the crowd.
0: He said, don't bring yourself. You've been pelting my men and women with stones.
1: But let's not.
0: They need to take. You know what they need to take? Not, the black Maria.
1: Let's not even engage.
0: Mara, you know the black Maria.
1: Yes, I've seen that. Yes, a few messages. Right, a few messages coming through. Our constant disregard for laws is what we are reaping. Schools are a haven for discipline, but because of cheap political points, the politicians interfere in the affairs of the schools. We are slowly breeding hooligans to take over the affairs of the country in the future. Is this Ibrahim, right? Ibrahim in the UK sends this one. Good morning, 3FM. Yesterday, 2 dead and 6 injured on the Suhum Highway. I made a statement on this platform the last time that we were in this country where the Interior Minister told us 20,000 people were disqualified due to mental illness. Just imagine if half of these people are drivers. He continued, the possibility of not returning home is higher than you not coming back home. We don't service our cars when we wake up in the morning and just rushing to take commuters to their destination. We overtake without indicators. So this is in relation to an accident which happened on the Suhum Highway yesterday. 2 dead and 6 injured. As well, Ebenezer in Lagos says that I attended Teshi Presbyterian. It was even a crime to get to school late. Someone would be waiting for you to discipline you. Mm-hmm. Parents cannot leave the discipline of their children to the schools. They must make sure the children they are sending out are well behaved.
0: That's right.
1: Thank you, Ebenezer, as well, for sharing those thoughts with us. Let me go on Facebook, check out a few of the messages from there as well, as to persons who've been reacting to what we've been discussing this one, because anyways, a few messages here on Facebook as well. Okay, a bit of a challenge in being able to read. Okay, yes, Neron sends a few messages. Derek Ayete says, good morning. So GES should give authority back to teachers and headmasters. Fifi Benji sends this one. The answer you are looking for is drugs. They are being influenced by the drugs they take. The rate at which SHS students take drugs is very sad. Neron, I was telling you that go back in time. 92.7. From the days of Napo Ali Fuseini, who is my senior, and a host of others, people were not emboldened to go and be burning school furniture and go and be beating headmasters left, right, and center. In the 90s, we were punished, well-disciplined, and dismissed, which made us who we are today. Fifi Benji returns to say that. And so, yeah, send in your messages, your thoughts and your messages as well. 053-220-0927. The policeman said that as a subtle way of scaring the student. He meant no harm. Ibrahim returns
0: with that. He said he'll break the legs.
1: Ibrahim returns with that. But that's just by the way, right, in relation to the student in discipline. I wonder what the Ghana Education Services response will be to this and a host of other matters. Because the GES Education Ministry, I've heard them speak about indiscipline in the past. It's only grown from here on. I mean, for every time that they've spoken about, from vandalism back in the Akufo-Addo administration, when they said they weren't being allowed to copy.
0: Yes.
1: I remember all of that.
0: Yes.
1: To disagreements. I mean, it's one. In fact, at WAS, they went to beat a teacher because he had asked some students from another school to leave because it was past visiting hours or something. Then the student went, brought other persons from town to come and beat the teacher because the teacher had asked them to leave. I mean, I'm sorry, but there's a serious problem. And there ought to be a conversation and a plan to return discipline, because the future leaders, that's them. It is out of that lot that we will get who becomes president, who becomes who will man the civil service. Maybe forget about the leadership, the civil service. It will be ordinary Ghanaians who will be entering, and the people who are going through the system now who will be going security services.
0: That's right.
1: And all of that. So it's a cause for serious concern if at the slightest, what they believe should answer a misunderstanding is picking up a machete or slapping someone or going to beat someone in authority that they disagree with. I'm sorry, but that cannot be the case. Nabi Bundikobo from WA says, teachers can no longer discipline students due to fear of losing their jobs. Everybody's talking about discipline. Discipline isn't just beating. I'm not sure it should just, because you don't beat people. I know people who were never beaten and they are at the slightest, they will not pick a cutlass to slash
0: That's
1: somebody.
0: Right.
1: So it cannot just be the fact that because we stop allowing people to be beaten or whipped or anything.
0: Mm-hmm.
1: Right? Right, this one from Alice in Osino says, good morning, FOC. It's high time we go back to our old education system. Free education is the cause. Oh, my goodness. Alice, are you sure? How can someone go to SHS with aggregate 40? Policies, the policy is spoiling our education. Most students are taking care of themselves. The age two, she sends. Alice, are you sure free SHS is the cause? No, this message, I'll skip some parts. We are sitting as if all is well in the secondary schools. We keep quiet when this indiscipline was rolling out. Do teachers punish students when they misbehave? If the right of the teacher has been taken from him or her, what do you expect? The name on this one, I haven't quite gotten yet. That's Ben from New Achimota. Ben from New Achimota. Yes, Ben from New Achimota sends that one. The laws of GS seems only to favor the students. He adds, that's Nabi Bundikobo from WA. Appreciate you. Let me know where you're doing the listening from as well, Nabi. It will be interesting if you're on the stream or you're listening to us from W as well. It'll be nice to know. But share your thoughts and messages with us as well in relation to these conversations. There are a number of other things we should be sinking our teeth into, but I just have not been able to rub my head around properly.
0: Yeah.
1: All of this in discipline in the schools. It's just one too many, and it's unfortunate. It's unfortunate. So Neron returns to say, Eric, during our time, how many students took drugs? Those who do even do it in hiding, but now it's open and the headmasters and teachers have no control. Well, that's a fair point, right? That's a fair point to make. In the 90s, okay, so I've read this one already as well. But Hala, let's switch lanes. And you can still share your thoughts and messages with us in relation to the subject matter. 053-220-0927 is our WhatsApp console. Please do not call, right? Please do not call. Some persons still call. Please do not call. Just send a WhatsApp message to us. 053-220-0927. We've seen a reshuffle of boards.
0: That's right.
1: And there's a promise of a reshuffle of not just ministers, but CEOs as well.
0: That's right.
1: What have you made of everything that's been happening?
0: Well, let me lay the foundation. There's a story here. It's captured on page 6 of the Daily Guide. And of course, today we'll be delving a bit deeper and giving you a bit more background. Hopefully we'll have a rep from government who can tell us what the reasoning is, because I believe something like 5 out of the 9 boards on these state institutions actually posted a profit. So what exactly is the reasoning? But President John Dramani Mahama has dissolved the boards of 9 state institutions with immediate effect in the latest move by the government to reorganize the leadership of key public entities. The affected institutions are Prestea Sankofa Gold Limited, Bulk Oil Storage and Transportation Bost Company Limited, Volta Aluminium Company Valco, Consolidated Bank Ghana Limited, CBG, Ghana Post Company Limited, Road Maintenance Trust Fund, TDC Ghana Limited, Ghana National Petroleum Corporation, GNPC, and the National Sports Authority. Now, the dissolution was announced by the presidency yesterday in a statement signed by Felix Kwachi Ofosu, spokesperson to the president and minister of government communications. The statement directed the relevant sector ministers to take all necessary steps in accordance with the applicable laws and governing instruments to give effect to the dissolution of the boards. It said the affected boards would be reconstituted in due course to pave way for the appointment of new members to oversee the operations of the respective institutions. The move affects institutions operating across key sectors of the economy, including petroleum, banking, mining, infrastructure, transport-related services, housing, and sports. Now, among the most prominent entities affected is the GNPC, Ghana National Oil Company, which plays a central role in the country's upstream petroleum industry and the management of the state's interest in petroleum resources. So that's what we do know thus far. Even those that were posting profits with immediacy, the boards have been dissolved. What are the reasons? What are the considerations? And what should we be thinking of when these boards are reconstituted? It's a big conversation this morning. So as always, do share your thoughts with us. But we also saw from the letter signed by the president's secretary that there is more to come, board members. So the notice to all members and political is that ministers are hereby reminded of the president's firm resolve to maintain discipline, accountability, and effective leadership across all sectors of government. Dr. Callistus Mahama is secretary to the president. That communique also goes on to say the recent ministerial changes and dissolution of selected boards, together with the impending reshuffle of impending, it means it's coming, Eboboba. The impending reshuffle of chief executives reflects the president's determination to strengthen institutional leadership, enhance coordination, and ensure that every appointee remains fully aligned with the government's policy and priorities. The president expects all ministers, deputy ministers, chief executives, board members, and other political appointees to discharge their responsibilities with integrity, diligence, humility, and respect for established administrative procedures. Conduct that undermines governmental cohesion, institutional authority, or the effective implementation of government policy will not be tolerated. All appointees are reminded that public office, and I like this line, I'll take it slowly. All appointees are reminded that public office is a privilege, not your birthright, mm-hmm. not your, because you are so wonderful and so special. You are the best among the best.
1: No, you're the best thing that's happened to the country.
0: To the country. Thank you. It is a privilege and an opportunity to serve the Ghanaian people. Performance across all sectors will continue to be assessed, and the president will take any further action necessary to safeguard the integrity, effectiveness, and responsiveness of his administration. All appointees are expected to cooperate and commit as we work together to deliver government's mandate and improve the lives of the Ghanaian people. And that is the center or the heart of the conversations always this morning is, as citizens of this republic, how do we ensure that we are active participants in what happens? Don't just wake up this morning, brush your teeth. Some of you even go and eat your cocoa, eat your banku, eat your akplea, and you are just, you know, going about your day. Take an active interest in what happens in this republic, because ultimately it has a direct effect on your own life, even your life expectancy. So we implore you today to get involved in the conversation. We're fully active on the socials as well. Let's hear from you. What are your thoughts
1: absolutely,
0: on this?
1: Absolutely. And there's a bit more in terms of an inkling, right? From big mornings to Napo Ali Fusheni. I was mentioning his name. He came around just in his days, people were using...
0: this is Anapo.
1: Yes, Anapo.
0: He said they were using...
1: No, I'm saying that back in his days, you see...
0: But for those who don't know how old, they'll be asking how far back are we going?
1: I should take it easy. I'm just saying that Napo is my senior, all right? He's my senior.
0: Yes.
1: As far back as his days, personally.
0: As far back.
1: Helen, yeah.
0: You want to paint a picture for us.
1: You are wanting to be too mischievous.
0: Not at all.
1: There is still on this subject matter, yes. Right? Okay, Nabi returns and says he's listening to us online through an app known as Radio Box. Nabi, appreciate you for going through all of that pace to be a part of the wonderful 3FM Sunrise family. Big shouts to you as well. So there's a circular which was issued on the 21st of May 2026 by the Chief of Staff, Julius Debra. Circular on directives by His Excellency the President of the Republic to heads, boards, chairpersons, and board members of agencies and institutions. I'm just adding that as even more background as to whether that explains what we are seeing. Because 9 boards have seen all of their membership gone and is going to be reconstituted. Now, the first is that all heads of agencies and institutions are to furnish their respective sector ministers with copies of board minutes not later than 2 weeks after each board meeting. 2, that in addition to the board minutes, heads of agencies and institutions are to disclose to their respective sector ministries and ministers within 1 week after each board meeting all major decisions taken by their boards. And 3, that board chairpersons and board members are to confine themselves, and this was in bold, to policy direction and oversight responsibilities and shall not engage in the day-to-day managerial and operational activities of the agencies and institutions. This was a circular which was issued in May. We are in September. How many months down the line?
0: About 4 months down the line.
1: Yeah. So 4 months down the line, we are seeing some action in relation to boards and board chairs and all of that of 9 institutions. Accordingly, all heads of agencies and institutions, board chairpersons and board members are requested to take note of the above directive and ensure strict compliance. Please ensure that the content of this circular are brought to the attention of all relevant officials for immediate 3FM compliance. 2.7. So this is extra background, right? As to whether this adds additional clues, does this suggest some persons were wanting to do things which was untoward? On the surface, this looks in the positive direction in terms of an administration sitting and saying that we are changing the boards of 9 city institutions. Some have made profit, some have posted good books. But nonetheless, we are seeing them getting the boot. There are quite a number of questions that remain outstanding. as to what the criteria is. But that's why I took the time to read this, to ask if this is extra fodder, right? Extra detail to help us perhaps point in a particular direction as to what may be happening. But the extra layer in terms of

0: There you go.
1: Okay.
2: Let me see.
1: Yeah.
2: There you go.
3: 3FM. Mom, this is the haircut you went to do.
2: Yeah.
1: I've seen this before.
3: Have you done this before?
1: No. I never touched it.
4: Let me see.
1: I've seen this before.
3: Let's see if that's what it is.
1: You know when I was much younger, right?
4: Give it to me, let me show it to my camera.
3: In fact, let's put a poll up later. Let me know the bad boys who did this haircut.
4: Double shape.
1: Yeah, man. Oh, but I did this. At that time, it was the issue.
4: Yeah, it was the issue. It was the issue.
1: Actually, to be fair, it was the issue.
4: You get this it and was, you got your groove on.
1: It was me that got your groove on. It was me that...
4: I was asked to go and take the first one off.
1: It was me
3: if
1: that
3: I
1: decided
3: was your father,
1: to...
3: you take the second one and the rest of your hair off and leave that first line there.
1: I decided to be stubborn and do this shape. But
3: let's check it out. Are you watching us?
4: Yeah.
3: So make it wider.
2: You should zoom it.
4: No, I can't zoom.
1: The camera is zooming.
3: Okay.
4: This is what it is. Double shape. Double shape. Back in the day.
1: This was the ish.
4: You were doing double shape.
1: Oh, actually, it was a thing.
4: I was asked to go and take that thing off.
1: So you do some?
4: Yeah, I did.
3: Hey, mom, put the phone down lest an interesting notification pops up. Give the phone back to the device. I actually had one.
4: So yeah, yeah. We got the groove on back in the day.
1: Oh, me, I used to do V-shape.
3: Which one is V-shape?
1: Oh, you don't know V-shape.
3: Is that the front or the back?
1: No, the front. It was like this, basically.
4: Yeah.
1: You see a lot of guys whose hairline have become messed up.
3: Uh-huh.
1: It's because they used to do V-shape when they were younger.
4: Oh, okay.
1: This side
3: you
1: is
3: go
1: now
3: deep
1: going
3: inside.
1: In. That side is how I go in.
2: I used to do a V-shape too.
1: Exactly.
3: So you are just lucky that you have good hair follicles. So you've gone to Turkey for...
4: Some implants or something.
1: I'm just lucky that at least.
4: You get more. That's Billy Shen as well. But Bill, before you go, the greatest footballer ever has laid down his working tools on the international front. And you know, we brag different. You know, watching the videos.
1: You skip from the biggest news in Ghana right now. Kiros is back. You skipped it. I mentioned it this morning. But you are asking me about Messi. I know the agenda you are doing.
4: No, I'm not doing an agenda. I'm just saying that.
1: Continue.
4: The greatest footballer ever.
3: Oh, I thought you were going to mention Jordan Ayew after you said that.
4: Please respect yourself.
1: Helen, if you go on TikTok today, there's one particular account. There's a white man. A white man.
4: He's dedicated to hating Jordan Ayew. I don't know what Jordan Ayew has done. I think it's from the UK.
3: Okay.
4: Jordan has played for his team before, and he.
3: Is he a Palace fan?
1: No, a Leicester fan.
4: He's a Leicester fan. He doesn't fancy the idea of.
3: But when Jordan played for Palace, he was quite good.
4: Yeah, he was decent.
1: Oh, he was good. He was good. There was one video that he brought. I think they were playing a Bowley shoe or so, that dusty pitch. And then the very short guy sent Jordan back to Leicester. He did some shimmy B. And then Jordan went backwards. And the man said, You see?
3: Where does he live?
1: Do you know the name he gave to the short guy? Daniel Amate Jr.
3: On that note.
4: Let's do sports. After which, I'll return and do a bit more of your messages as well, and then we'll get into some of the other conversations. This is the 3FM Sunrise.
2: I thought you were going to ask him about the Dede Ayew GFA.
4: Yeah, GFA. Is that bit on? Is Dede going to be in the running for GFA president?
1: He hasn't stated that yet, but it's quite curious that Dede Ayew has been in your face, if I should put it that way,
4: for the past
1: 3 months or so. He's literally everywhere, appearing at certain events. So the rumors are just flying and flying and flying. But as to whether he's actually going to stand, he's not said that yet. But it's only understandable that people will suspect it. However, I also hear that he's about to join a new club. So maybe that push for the GFA president.
4: Because he hasn't retired from football yet.
1: Yeah, he has not.
4: Sorry,
0: he's going to join.

0: a new club. That's what I hear. So that push for the GFA president might have to go aside.
1: Put on ice.
0: Yeah.
1: Put on ice.
0: Maybe
1: so it's a free running for Kate.
0: Oh. I mean, 2023, we saw that 116 out of 120 said yes to Kate.
2: But how much would you mark Kate's performance?
0: Kate's performance?
2: Yeah.
1: His scorecard
2: over 100.
0: Over 100.
2: How much would you?
1: if he gets 20, even he's done well.
0: No,
1: I'm very honest.
0: I'll give him a 30 because of women's football. I think what he's done for women's football, we've not seen that.
1: Okay, so that's fair.
0: I can agree
1: with you on that.
0: Yeah, I'll give him 30 out 30. Of 30. Yeah,
1: 30.
0: The rest
1: 30 out of 100.
3: Yes.
0: I feel his main leg. I mean, I've seen what the improvements
3: three
0: in the cash flow when it comes to
3: the
0: Ghana Premier League clubs and all of that.
2: Yeah.
0: But that is basically papering over the cracks. The cracks are there. The pitches are bad. The structures of the teams are bad.
2: But don't you also think that? The crisis is so.
1: It's deeper. It's deeper than him.
2: It cannot take. It cannot be fixed in a twinkling.
0: It is deep.
1: You see,
0: to be fair, it is. But also remember that there was a point where the Ghana Premier League was 18th ranked in the world. It was that good.
2: Now it is.
1: Oh, no, it's not.
0: Oh, now it's in Africa, it's like 100 and something.
1: We have to actually play a lengthy.
0: That's how bad it's falling, right? At some point, it was 18th ranked in the world. When it comes to the most competitive, like the best leagues in the world, it was like 18th.
3: That's impressive.
0: Yeah, because we had the best talent. Oh, it's like in the hundreds. It's falling. The standards are falling.
1: And it continues to fall.
0: And it's not helping. I mean,
1: the realities.
0: And I feel that although the Black Stars have qualified for key competitions like the World Cup twice and all of that, they've performed shambolically throughout, right? AFCON, they've not gotten past the group stage. The last qualifiers, you didn't qualify for the AFCON. Yes. And the coaching decisions that were made.
2: It's been left.
3: It's been a disastrous run.
0: The coaching decisions, right? When he came, Kwesi Appiah's contract ended and then he went for CK. CK didn't work. Went back for Milo. Milo, that's...
1: There's even conversation. He has changed more coaches than AFCON wins.
0: Milo, that's...
1: He has more changes.
2: He has more
1: Black Star coaches than wins at the Africa Cup of Nations.
2: I saw one that compared it to diapers. I mean, you're a new mom.
1: Let's do sports. The baby are
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0: Hello, good morning, and welcome to the sports segment here on Sunrise on 3FM 92.7. My name is Bill Ishen. To our first story, Carlos Queiroz is... Some people will say he's back. Some people will say he never left. He has been named as permanent head coach of the Black Stars, as confirmed by the Ghana Football Association. That announcement was made last night on the GFA website, and they did state that further information as to how long it will be and his mandate will be communicated in due course. Now, the GFA president, Kurtu Kraku, has stated that beautiful football has not really won Ghana anything and is not really critical on the style of play as long as Ghana wins matches.
1: It's okay for people not to like the style of football, but the World Cup is not about style of football. It's about amassing points and winning games. And on that score, he qualified Ghana out of the group, I think since 2010. And that was a big statement.
2: But the Nations Cup qualify against Gambia, against Ivory Coast, against the other teams. In a country where style matters so much, what will be your message to whoever
1: 47 becomes? Years or 45 years, style has not taken us anywhere. That's the truth. People hate it when I speak like this. Okay, but style has not brought us the AFCON. We've not won it. Okay. But when we played against Croatia, even though we lost, there were moments in this game that Croatia could not even come out of the box, out of their third of the pitch. Ghana pinned them. That was Ghana being in control of that game in that period. Okay? So I'm saying this for us to look at a certain picture. The man took over a team barely 2 months to the World Cup. Had to scout 24 hours a day, had to put a squad together, had to develop the right strategy. It was not an easy call, to be honest. I believe that anybody would have behaved the same way. Look at how best to pull out the best from the players you have, given the circumstances, and see if you can win as many games as possible. Now, over time, if the same person has a chance to work again with the team, with different players, under different circumstances. Maybe the style may be different, the approach may be different, etc., etc. Now, what did you make of the style against Colombia?
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1: Was it the same as the style against England? My answer is no. Did we get the desired result from England? The answer is yes. Did we get the desired result from Colombia? The answer is no. What do we want as a people?
0: That was Kurtu Kraku, the GFA president. Also, assistant coach John Pinsel believes that Carlos Queiroz would bring a lot to the Black Star squad. Remember that Carlos Queiroz initially took on a four-month contract where he took the Black Stars to the round of 32 in the 2026 World Cup after the famous 1-0 win over Panama and then the 0-0 draw against England.
2: Do you think this team can become a good team? Do you think this team can get better?
1: They have future. They are young and experienced. And I think when they play together more, and they will do better. Definitely they will do better.
2: Is Carlos Queiroz the man to make them do better?
1: He's very good. If he has more time with them, he will. What I've seen in Carlos is he always go for what he wants. And when he stick to that plan, you will never see him changing it. But you keep adding up. And the way he does his things is different. I mean, I've been with so many coaches. But the way he projects himself and the players, every day he's pumping it like he's inflating the players, making sure that everyone is ready to the tasks. And when he bring information or system he wants to play, he make sure that each and every player knows what is going to happen.
2: He likes his job, eh?
1: He loves the job. He will keep you in the room from 6 p.m. from training, after dinner, be in the room till next morning.
3: 9 to 2.7.
1: If you don't sleep, you won't sleep. This is how he likes his job.
2: Discussing football and the rest.
1: We don't sleep.
2: What have you learned from him so far? Given that you want to build yourself as a coach too.
1: Yeah. You know, I'm a very, very disciplined person. And he's also disciplined. And he's a hard coach. Mm-hmm. And the trust is only one with him. Mm-hmm. And he got a very good structure around himself. And he always talk about the game. Mm-hmm. So for me, I demonstrate one of his tactics when we play England, when I went to our final course, when we finished the new convention Cafe Lances. We just finished last Monday, Tuesday. So I demonstrate one, and then Prof Minta was very, very happy and amazed because he watched it. And then he saw that I did it the same way Carlos did it. So I think it's good to learn from those who are ahead of you. So he has his way of operating. I have my way of operating.
0: That was John Pinsel speaking exclusively to Three Sports. Also, a sports journalist, Michael Akomia, believes that the current technical setup should not be really tampered with. There has been concerns or questions lingering after Carlos Queiroz has received his permanent appointment as to whether he makes wholesale changes to his technical team ahead of the 2027 AFCON qualifiers. But Michael Akomia believes that what was taken to the 2026 World Cup should be maintained.
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4: The structure of the technical team. I know going to the World Cup, he brought in some few people to come and work with him. Definitely, there are ones that we need to keep around, which personally I believe coaches like Desmond Affair, John Pinsel, Fatao Dada and co. needs to be kept around the national team. But we also need to consider the fact that these are coaches who have people they trust, people they believe in, that whenever things get tough, they tend to and believe that their advice can give them a huge impact on the kind of results and performances during games. I believe in as much as the FA has its own plans to get Ghanaians as part of the technical bench, we should look further and also understand him and get him the needed men that can help him also deliver results. It's all about results at the end of the day. And I think we need to look at him. And if you're working with him for a long period of time, even if it is for 12 months, we need to make sure that he feels comfortable. And we are supposed to add some few technical men to his bench to enhance that. Then we should do that.
0: That was Michael Akomia on Carlos Queiroz and his technical bench. Now, Kotoko's new head coach, Eric Tinkler, has stated that he would be happy to take on the head coach role of the Black Stars or South Africa in the future if he's given the opportunity. He added that his hope is to manage a national team at a World Cup.
5: I think the pinnacle for every coach is to coach a national team, you know. I said this last night at a press conference that is where I would like to see myself, be it the South African national team, be it the Ghanaian national team, because you want to be on the biggest stage of the world, which is the World Cup, you know, as a coach. That's the pinnacle of coaching, is that you've coached a team in the World Cup. So hopefully I get that opportunity one day.
3: 92.7.
5: Yes.
0: That was Eric Tinkler speaking there. Now, to some of the stories, former GFA Communications Director Ibrahim Sani Dara has been critical of the recent transfers of Ghanaian players to European clubs. Now, he believes that Ghanaian players are having a very huge craze of joining Premier League clubs that are fighting for relegation battles. And he believes that these players should be targeting other clubs around Europe where they can build up and develop faster to later get better Premier League moves.
6: For Tau, he should learn from this. Look at the number of players we've had who go to, you know, wishy-washy teams. They get relegated, and then you'll be tagged with this relegation tag. And it will be relegation-threatened team or relegation-likely teams who persistently come for you. Why don't you take the leap Jurenche had Porto interested in him, and a few other clubs are across Europe. Who would have played in the Champions League? It would have been far better for him to go to somewhere like Porto, play in the league. You are guaranteed that you win the cup and the FA Cup, and then play in the Champions League where you get a bigger window to see you, and a bigger team will come for you to play in the English Premier League. But the craze that we just want to play for in the English Premier League for any team doesn't work well. It affects their career. And the trickle-down effect also is that it affects our national teams. When you look at it, at the time when we were Ghana's really, really at the top, 2010, look at our players and the teams they were playing for. Inter Milan, Sule Muntari was winning the Champions League, winning the leagues. Yeah. Kevin Prince, what in AC Milan?
3: Three just count.
6: Look at the quality of players we had. Even Andrea Ayew then
7: was at Marseille,
6: yeah, playing in the Champions League. Who he was among the youngest in the team. Yeah. And all of them were playing for top teams all over the place. But when you go, you are playing Tale from Ipswich. You know that Tale, they will get beaten basa. And then they'll end up getting relegated. Then you are looking for another team. You still go for a relegation-threatened team. Mm-hmm. It will happen persistently, and it will have, some effect on our national team. Why? Because when you play ordinarily, people will see you as an ordinary player. But if you come with a big name, your opponents will fear you. There's no fear factor anymore. Why? Because how many of our players are playing for big teams now? Mm-hmm. You know? So I think that a lot of our players, their agents, and particularly those who are close to them, should start getting the players to know that some of these things won't help. Don't just get up just because an English Premier League team is available. You just go for it. See what happened to Ipswich. How much were they beaten by this weekend?
8: Five goals. Yeah.
6: It is what will happen until the end of the season. Fatah will go back there again.
0: That was Ibrahim Sani Dara speaking now. Let's go to continental football. Bankroller of Midiama SC, Moses Ama, has stated that it has been his dream to see the TNA Park host a CAF Champions League game. Now, the TNA Park will play host to a CAF Champions League game between Midiama and TP Mazembe later this weekend.
9: I keep on saying very, very happy, very, very excited. All the time. In the beginning, that was my wish, and it's coming true. I've not been there yet.
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9: I hold the Champions League in Kakwa. I'm not there yet, but from the past years, that was my wish, and I said it, everybody heard it, and it's coming to pass. That's how God does his things. It's coming. You can see yourself. Yeah, so
0: indeed, it is coming to pass. And to our final story, the NSA board, the board of the National Sports Authority, has been dissolved by the president of Ghana with immediate effect. It was contained in a government communication issued by the Minister of Government Communications, Felix Kwache Ofosu, on Wednesday. The authority is among nine state institutions whose boards were dissolved. Now, among these are the Ghana National Petroleum Corporation and the Bulk Orange Storage and Transportation Company Limited. The decision follows the 2025 state ownership report released by the State Interest and Governance Authority, SIGA, a few days ago. And so we'll give you a lot more updates as to what would happen to the board, how it will be reconstituted, and all of that on 3 Sports Sheet. And that's it for the sports segment here on 3FM Sunrise. My name is Bill Ishen. We'll see you same time tomorrow from the world of sports. But until then, have a great morning.

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Under the new requirements, biometric verification is the principal means of confirming a Ghana card holder's identity. When verifying an identity, do not solely rely on the photograph or physical appearance of the person presenting the Ghana card. Use the NIA-approved biometric verification system.

0: how we're running it. We just run with it till you're tired, then you sleep.
1: So definitely the playlist belongs to you out there.
0: Yes.
1: To be a part of this. 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

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It's time. 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Be a part of it.

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Do enjoy.

0: think DJ Fuel can be an addiction? What? What is going on?
1: I mean, anytime you drop a thong song, you know people will dance in the club.
0: Oh,
1: it's like that.
0: My
1: yes,
0: goodness.
1: Yes, yes. This is the only song that the musician repeated the same verse two times and nobody noticed.
0: Yeah.
1: It's the same verse for verse one and verse two. Still, we dance to the song.
0: But I mean, we're just vibing. And DJ Phil, please, no, you have to stop what you're doing. Stop what you're doing to me. Because I love everything that is happening. And trust me, this and more fun that you'll be signing up for when you make sure that you are part of the block party.
1: Exactly.
0: Pink.
1: Friday night.
0: Final words. Talk to me. Tell the people. People who are listening, someone who even needs a final, you know, decision making, you know, tweak.
1: If you need to make a decision before you party, then you have a problem. You have a big problem. I mean, because you go through all this stress, you have all these problems, and you still need somebody to push you or give you a nudge to party, to happy yourself. If so, then I'll leave you guys with the wise words of Lyrical Joe in his song Knack. So he says, problem no the finish man. It be man the finish him. If you let your problems finish you, you are a foolish man. Anyway, so ladies and gentlemen, let me invite you. Friday night, 8 p.m. right here on 3FM 92.7, your urban lifestyle radio. We're going live tomorrow, 8 p.m. with Friday night block party hosted by KING Kwaku Mensa, big performer, Vibe King, and Baddest Phil, DJ Phil.
0: I love that. KING Kwaku Mensa.
1: Yes.
0: Absolutely. You're a fantastic man. And the solid, you know, DJ Phil.
1: Yep.
0: He's going to be on the ones and twos. I mean, I don't know if we can add some threes and fours.
1: We're running through the whole numbers. You understand?
0: Exactly.
1: Yes.
0: I love it. And I'm sure that people would definitely be vibing.
1: Tune in.
0: So
1: let's have fun.
0: Unpack. You know, just unwind and then ease into the Friday energy.
1: You know when we say come, they feel like come to the studio.
0: No, you're not
1: stay
0: coming,
1: in your homes and enjoy.
0: I mean, you're coming mentally.
1: Yes.
0: You're bringing in all of the energy. And so be a part of the block party happening. We are premiering everything. We're starting, God willing, tomorrow Friday,
1: 8 p.m.
0: 8 p.m. sharp. KING Kwaku Mensa is going to be in the building for you. Thank you so much, Kwaku Mensa, for coming.
1: My pleasure.
0: And definitely, I know that you're going to score there.
1: Yeah.
0: You're going to have an absolute
1: I want you to be around. I know you leave late, but don't worry. I'll take care of your food so you go back home after 11.
0: I mean, everyone can hear that. So, I mean, it is settled.
1: Oh, you'll be with us Friday night tomorrow.
0: Yeah.
1: Yes, you'll be my first in-house guest.
0: No, I'm not going anywhere.
1: Yeah.
0: Yeah. Thank you so much. Have a great morning. I mean, if you're celebrating your birthday today, then you know that, I mean, this is the moment. We are having an incredible time here. And so an amazing birthday blessing going out to Big Joe. May God bless you, protect you, and make you great. Keep growing in grace and joy with all the love from mommy and daddy. Happy, happy birthday, my handsome sugar. A special birthday going out to Phyllis Ampa. Have a good year ahead. Cheers to more wings. And this is coming from your bestie, Techi Emmanuel. Techi Emmanuel, your bestie is a lady. Well, I wish you all the best in that one. Happy, happy birthday. That's it for birthdays. And that's a wrap for 3 Lounge right here on 92.7. I'm Isidua Afin. You remember, you've got this, baby. Do enjoy the rest of our programs.

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0: Hello, good afternoon, and welcome to the Madanis on 3FM 92.7. My name is Beatrice Edu. The news is also live on Kazmi 107.1 FM and across the world at 3news.com. Coming up in the next 30 minutes. More appointees to go as President John Mahama tightens grip on institutional leadership, demanding strict discipline and accountability. Also on the program this afternoon, six arrested, including a teacher in deadly Okuyapeman at Mount Sinai schools clash. We have more for you as the conversation on school discipline deepens. Much later on the program, police intercept barrels of chemicals used in Galamse operations, scoring yet another win for the fight against illegal mining, but leaving some more questions answered. Thank you very much for joining us this afternoon. Now, some heads of state-owned enterprises are likely to roll in an impending And some heads of state-owned enterprises are likely to roll in an impending reshuffle, as announced by the presidency yesterday. In a notice addressed to all ministers and political appointees, Secretary to the President Dr. Callistus Mahama said recent changes within government reflected President Mahama's determination to maintain discipline, accountability, and effective leadership across all sectors. This is coming barely 24 hours after President John Mahama fired the boards of nine state institutions, only a couple of days after SIGA's 2025 report declared nearly 20 million cedis in profit among state-owned institutions. No public reasons have been given for the board dissolution, but a statement from Jubilee House says sector ministers should immediately see to the removal while a new board is formed. The president, according to the notice, expects ministers, deputy ministers, chief executives, board members, and other political appointees to discharge their responsibilities with integrity, diligence, humility, and respect for established administrative procedures. Let's bring in Dr. Stephen Osachiao, a political marketing and strategic communication analyst and a senior lecturer, University of Education, Winneba. Good afternoon to you, Doc. Thank you very much for joining us.
1: Good afternoon.
0: Yes, the original statement coming from Phyllis Kwachiofusu, as we saw posted on his page, social media pages, did not give any reasons. But subsequently, we've seen that statement coming from the Secretary to the President, Dr. Callistus Mahama, seemingly telling these individuals and institutions indeed to work in harmony among others. How do you decipher really what's going on as regards the dissolution of these the boards of these nine institutions?
1: Right, thank you, and good afternoon once again to our listeners. Yes, from the point of view of political communication and strategic communication, it clearly states that even though the president's this dissolution didn't actually give a specific reason, but the report from SIGA, it suggests that it's more or less due to non-performance from these nine institutions. And for the president to do that, I think that it's a communication that he's sending out there to his appointees and all those who he's put together to work with him to get their research agenda on course. If you dissolve certain boards, more or less based on seeming non-performance, then underperformances, then you are telling the other boards or the other people working in other boards that they need to set up. We all know that government institutions, which we've heard severally, that it's not more or less supposed to be a profit-making venture and all that, but it is high time. If you are looking at, if you've been given a budget, if government has given you money to work for the good of the government, and at the end of the day, if you end up realizing losses, then there is a need for us to set up and then look at how what we can do to actually, if not make profit, you don't also make losses. So I think it is a strong signal where the president talks about disciplining institutions that are working in the good interest of the country, for which reason it happens in any of these ministries or any of these boards and all that. So I think it's a good signal being sent to Ghanaians, especially his appointees and those he's working with, for them to set up and then make sure that we are making gains that in which these gains are going to be used for the development of the nation. So I think it's something that is in the right direction.
0: If I hear you correctly, it's like the president more or less is reiterating the point he made earlier, because if you remember, in 2025, shortly after he took office, he directly addressed the heads of the SOEs and actually warned that any institution or head that didn't perform would have itself or himself or herself based on who is there to blame.
1: Exactly what I'm saying. So he gave those signals. He mentioned it right after he was given the mandate. So for him to come up with this, then it tells that he's keeping to his word, and also telling Ghanaians that it's not just a matter of rhetoric that, oh, we are just saying it, but it's not a matter of being politics as well, but it's a matter of making sure that people are going to do just as he expects all his appointees to do. So I said it's in the right direction, and it's sending a communication to the rest of the appointees who are still working, the rest of those other people working on certain boards, to look at their work very well, because some of the state-owned agencies as well are also reporting of gains, some profits that they have made, some increments in what their work and all that, looking at the DVLA, looking at Ghana Shippers Authority, Prof Jampo and all that. So if others will be able to increase or improve the development and maybe revenue, then why can't the others do? He's retreating that I need discipline and I need the right people to be there to help us gain a lot of revenue to save the country.
0: Beyond the dismissal of these individuals is also the concern of what kind of system do we put in place to prevent these SOEs from making losses. What, in your opinion, do you think, beyond the dismissal of those who are not performing, should be implemented to at least see a reversal of the losses that we've seen over the years?
1: Right. Thank you. So, like I said, I think the president has set the first tone by making sure that now you can't come in and then just do whatever you think you want, having in mind that it's a government agency and that we don't make profits. First of all, that is the right thing to do. Now, the next thing is that those who are going to be appointed, respectfully, I think the president should have to look at the competences of those people, especially the chairperson and other members. In as much as it's going to be more or less a political appointment, the president must get the right materials. If I say right materials, those who are competent enough, who have all the experiences, whose backgrounds clearly shows that certain responsibilities that were given to them some years ago, they were able to show that they made a lot of progress, they made a lot of profit, they made a lot of improvement in wherever they were sent to. For which reason, those experiences can lead us to the kind of agenda that the president wants to set. So the right materials with the right credentials and the right experiences are those that are supposed to be there, so that we move away from more or less those just party people or party members or we supported the government, and for which reason we need to be given some kind of positions and all that. It's not about occupying offices. It's about making sure that you are working in the best interest of the government and the people of Ghana.
0: Indeed.
1: So the president must get the right material set. That is the right expertise, the right skill, the right mindset. The mindset is very important. So the committee that the president has set up for them to oversee this kind of exercise, he's also directed that the ministries in charge of some of these boards to ensure that the day-to-day running is done, and then they are reported to the appropriate offices for them to be given approval.
0: So it's
1: important that we get the right people with the right competencies to be there and leave a shift away from a party people kind of appointment.
0: Indeed. Thank you very much, Dr. Stephen Achiao, Political Marketing and Strategic Communication Analyst and Senior Lecturer at University of Education, Winneba. The dissolution of boards of 9 state institutions without published reasons has reignited conversations on the appointing powers of the president. In a media interaction on its position on key proposals for constitution review prior to the announcement on the dissolution of boards, the IEA recommended recommended detailed provisions to reduce the current appointing powers of the president. So far, Akufo is a distinguished fellow, IEA, and former Chief Justice.
2: On the appointing powers of the president, the Prempeh Committee proposed a differentiated system under which public offices would be classified as executive, independent, hybrid independent, or hybrid executive, with the degree of presidential discretion varying according to the nature of each office. It also proposed competitive appointments for independent offices, greater institutional participation in nomination of leadership offices, and terms of office that are not tied to the president's tenure. The government accepts the principle of greater checks on presidential appointments, but in its reaction, it has rejected the committee's four-tier classification.
0: Well, the Public Policy Institute also supports the Constitution Review Committee's proposal to bar members of parliament from serving as ministers.
2: On the appointment of ministers from parliament, the Prempeh Committee proposed barring members of parliament from serving simultaneously as ministers, deputy ministers, or regional ministers. The government rejects this, arguing that the president should retain the discretion to appoint members of government from within or outside parliament as he deems fit. The IEA fully supports the committee's position. A meaningful separation of powers is essential to strengthening Parliament's independence and its capacity to exercise effective oversight over the executive. Parliament cannot be expected to provide robust scrutiny of government while a significant proportion of its members simultaneously depend on presidential appointment for executive office. And our experience over the past years have more than shown this.
0: And you have there the distinguished fellow at the IEA and also former Chief Justice, her ladyship, Sophia Akufo. The Eastern Regional Police Command has arrested five students and a teacher in connection with a clash between Mount Sinai and Okuapiman Senior High Schools. This comes after reprisal attacks between two students of the two schools, leading to the burning and destruction of several structures on both campuses in the early hours of Wednesday, September 2, 2026. Eastern Regional Police Commander DCOP Joseph Owusu Bempa said some of the students fled their schools when the police arrived, but warned that their absence would not prevent the police from arresting them. Both schools have been shut down as investigations into the violence continues. Executive Director of the Africa Education Watch, Kofi Asare, says the sanctions must be applied to the latter.
3: What do I lose? In some schools, they would withhold the WASI results of the students so that releasing the results is incumbent on the parents clearing their bills. So that's one aspect of law enforcement, which is not too tight. But for us at EduWatch, the most important thing is that it should be seen that the sanctions are applied to the letter, as much as practicable. So when a parent is a man of straw and cannot pay, obviously there's nothing you can do about it. You understand? Yeah. And in that case, the emphasis should be on dismissing the students, okay, as a punitive measure, not just to punish the students, but also to isolate the students from infesting the student community with violent behavior, you know, because the school community is for learning. And so when someone is being excommunicated from the school, shouldn't be saying that we are punishing you. Not just that. we are isolating you because your presence in the school poses a nuisance to, you know, public order and education order. Teaching and learning will be disrupted, or is likely to be disrupted by virtue of your presence in the school. So we always look at it from that angle as well. I believe that, yes, you have those extreme cases. There may be outliers, okay, but on the regular, parents who are not men of straw are made to pay, and always should be made to pay. Many a times we don't see such sanctions being published, but indeed, they actually apply. And so let's encourage our schools and give them the free hand to apply the rules. It is when it is seen that external actors are influencing the decision of the school, that this student is somebody and somebody and somebody, that is when you actually, you know, reduce morale and you discourage schools from applying the law to enhance discipline.
0: And you have Kofi Asare, he's the executive director of the Africa Education Watch, speaking to us earlier on New Day on TV3. Let's connect now with the public relations officer of the Ghana Education Service, Daniel Fenyi, joins us via video call. Daniel, if you can hear me, I mean, it's been 24 hours since the incidents. I'm just wondering what the GES really is doing about this recurring incident of student violence, because it's not the first time that we're seeing this happen on our campuses across the country.
4: Roland, good morning, and thank you for the opportunity. Right from the outset, I should admit that decent rivalry among schools, if you follow the National Science and Math quiz, if you follow some sporting activities among the schools, you would realize that decent rivalry among the schools is quite interesting and beautiful sometimes. Where it gets concerning and worrying is when these decent rivalries, which you would expect that will just result in arguments, debate, teasing each other here and there, when this translates into violent exchanges, fisticuffs, sometimes pulling off tools, machetes to fight among themselves. That's where it gets extremely worrying. And for us at Ghana Education Service, our conclusion has been that, yes, we have our code of conduct that should take its full course when these incidents are recorded. But even beyond that, now we also allow the laws of the country to take its full course, because there are instances where, upon assessment of the incidents, upon assessment of the violence that takes place, you would realize that for this, the security agencies themselves have to even step in, and not just the code of conduct of the Ghana Education Service. And for many of the incidents that we have recorded, that have been our approach. In fact, most of the times, if you would realize, the security agencies would even step in sometime before the Ghana Education Service would go in. It is because some of the incidents, the severity, the nature of them calls for the agencies to step in. So at the moment, what we have recorded is that the security agencies have actually stepped in, even temporarily closed down the school. Our regional director for the Eastern region was also there in the school to assess the situation and initiate the initial processes of the GES so that we would have the time, get the full complement of what exactly took place, the courses, who and who did what and where, so that our sanctions could be applied. So at the moment, I should indicate that investigations are ongoing from the security perspective and from the GES perspective as well. But looking at how the situation was quite threatening to the life and the convenience of the students, the security agencies needed to close down the school temporarily, and that's what has been done at the moment. This is also to send a message to the students that now you do not just have the Ghana Education Service and our code of conduct to contend with. Now you have the state laws, the country's rules and constitution to deal with.
5: Okay.
4: That's the more reason you may have to measure it. So, for example, when some of the students are found culpable, sometimes the result is arrest and imprisonment. And we have had several cases where...
0: And you rather heard the conversation that Mr. Fenyi had with my colleague Roland Walker on New Day this morning together with him. We couldn't raise Daniel on the line. But let's go to the Eastern region now and speak to our correspondent, Yvonne Nikwe, who has been following this story. Yvonne, just some hours after this incident, tell us what the current situation is around the schools.
5: Richard, if you could come again, I couldn't hear you audibly.
0: Okay, no problem. So I was asking, 24 hours after the incident, actually, or barely 24 hours, can you tell us what's happening around the schools?
5: Well, the schools are quite calm now. I can report that the Mount Sinai Senior High School is virtually empty because students of that particular school moved out yesterday by the direction of the Regional Security Council. Now, those of their colleagues at Okwatemem Senior High School have up to this afternoon to leave because they had to finish their exams yesterday. And so the police and the regional command is waiting that all of them move out of the campuses today for a period of 2 weeks as they go on that early vacation break to ensure that the police does its investigation. Now, we know that from the six arrests, five of them are coming from one particular school, inclusive of a teacher, and the one other from another school. The police says that this process is actually to determine the cause of the underlying conditions that have kept this unhealthy rivalry for a long time, reason why we're seeing an escalation of it into violence, vandalism, and hooliganism. And so for the police, in as much as they do know that those found culpable would be prosecuted, they are taking quite some time to pick quite information to ensure that as they're going to resolve the situation, they won't have it reoccur again, possibly not in even this school, but other senior high school who are also on the verge of probably getting this happening to them.
0: One other issue that has come up is apparently, of course, based on the narration we had from the executive director of the Africa Education Watch, Kofi Asare, on New Day this morning. He did indicate that there's actually a police station not too far from the two schools. Aside from the arrest and the impending arrest of those who fled the scene, what measures do you know the police plan to put in place around the schools there?
5: Well, the police says that it will come in tough as those found capable. Indeed, there's a police close by. But yesterday, the regional commander, DCOP Joseph Owusu Bempa, was worried because in as much as there was a detailed police in the school on Monday when the tension was increasing, students were pelting stones at the police. Reason why the police had to call for a backup. But unfortunately, by dawn, we're seeing faction of the students putting some of the classrooms in fire. And so, yes, it means that the police are overwhelmed by what actually happened, or probably their intelligence could not meet up to the students' action. Going forward, the police says that it will not condone with such actions again. It would ensure that all those who have those actions in place are curtailed, or then prosecute those responsible, because they believe that entire student body could not have taken those actions if gangs or leaders of the school don't start or mobilize people towards those actions. It's been happening for years, but this particular one has resulted in destruction of several properties that government would have to take up to rehabilitate those infrastructure again, costing government and then people in that particular district. Meanwhile, the double track needs adequate facility to phase it out into a first place. So for the police, they will take it hard on anybody they found culpable in this particular situation.
0: Indeed, quite an unfortunate situation in the Eastern region. Thank you very much, Yvonne Nikwe, my colleague in that part of the country. News just in, and regarding a statement coming from the opposition New Patriotic Party, and the statement says... So it is captured, a judiciary captured, the Chief Justice must resign and formally join the NDC. And the MPP says that it has taken note with profound shock and disgust of a video circulating publicly in which the Chief Justice of the Republic of Ghana descends from the sacred height of the bench into the trenches of partisan politics, offering comparative political commentary to the effect that the current NDC government and its appointed CEOs are performing better than the 8 years of the previous NPP administration. Let it be stated plainly, this is not the language of a Chief Justice. It is the language of a party propagandist of a kind exclusively reserved for NDC communicators and serial callers, and it has no place whatsoever in the mouth of the head of Ghana's judiciary. I'll go ahead and read the last paragraph, which says that the MPP jokes not with his declared vow that everything must be done to ensure that the agenda of the president succeeds. With agenda, which agenda, my lord? The president's declared agenda includes Operation Recover All, operations, among others. You can get the full statement on our website, shrinews.com, and get the concluding part of this. But ahead of that, the Cybersecurity Authority, together with key public and private sector partners, has launched the 2026 National Cyber Security Awareness Month, calling for stronger collaboration to secure Ghana's rapidly expanding digital finance ecosystem. The month-long campaign, running from October 1 to 31, 2026, is being held under the theme Securing Ghana's Digital Finance Ecosystem, Building Trust Through Collaboration and Cyber Resilience. Director General of the Cyber Security Authority, Divine Selassie Agbeti, said there's growing cyber risks accompanying the rapid expansion of digital financial services, and we'll bring you more in our subsequent bulletins. Let's go to this now. Still on security, and security agencies have intercepted a truck loaded with suspected sodium cyanide and unregistered cigarettes at the Tuobodom barrier in the Techiman North District of the Bono East region. Upon interception, officers found large numbers of black barrels with the inscription sodium cyanide, believed to be dangerous chemicals commonly used for illegal mining, concealed beneath sacks of sorghum and granite hacks. Let's cross over now. Belinda Tete is a woman in the Bono East region. She joins us live on the line. Belinda, what more can you tell us?
6: Right. So it was on the 1st of September, that is on Tuesday, when they got an intel that a vehicle loaded with some suspected chemicals and unregistered cigarettes were crossing towards Techiman Municipal, where it is believed to be the destination of the said vehicle. They got the info around Jema, trailed the car towards Techiman, and upon getting to Tuobodom barrier, they were able to intercept the said vehicle. Now, the vehicle or the said chemicals was disguised with large sacks of sorghum and what have you, sorghum and groundnut husk, just to make it look like there were grains being transported for sale. But upon interception and inspection, they realized that they had ORIS, which is an unregistered cigarette, about 175, Royal, which is also an unregistered cigarette, 40 boxes, gold seal or cold seal, which is the containers, black containers, believed with the inscription sodium cyanide, had 106 containers, soya beans, 12 bags, groundnut husk, 39 bags, and sodium were 21 bags in the said vehicle. And they intercepted the vehicle and brought it to the narcotics control for further interrogation and also for further inspection to confirm the quantity or the to confirm whether the items are chemicals.
0: Belinda Tete is our Bono East Regional Correspondent. We ran out of time. Thank you very much for joining us. And that's it for the Midday News here on 3FM 92.7. My name is Beatrice Edu. Thank you very much for joining us this afternoon. Log on to shrinews.com for more news. Coming up shortly is Business Daily with Bismarck Awisa.

0: Hello, good afternoon and welcome to Business Daily on 3FM 92.7. Coming up, Bank of Ghana cuts September Forex market support target to $500 million as rising gold bond dollar inflows ease pressure on the CDE. Also ahead, Bank of Ghana Governor defends Non-Interest Banking Advisory Council, says technical advice will not override Central Bank's regulatory authority amid concerns over local representation and introduction of Sharia principles.
1: Does not displace the bank's supervisory, enforcement, or regulatory authority, nor does it confer that authority on any religious body.
0: Plus, CID Director General warns cyber criminals, internet offers no immunity as Ghana steps up digital forensics and collaboration to protect growing digital finance ecosystem.
2: A secure banking application cannot protect a company that accepts fraudulent payment instructions without independent verification.
0: I am Bismarck Kausa. We'll bring you details of our headlines and other stories shortly. Please stay.

0: Thanks for your company. Now to the details. The Bank of Ghana is significantly scaling down its foreign exchange market support for September, targeting just $500 million in sales under its Forex intermediation program. This comes amid increased dollar inflows from gold board and the artisanal and small-scale mining sector. The following three business news reports has the details. The Bank of Ghana is cutting its foreign exchange market support target for September to $500 million, down sharply from the $1.5 billion and $1 billion targets for previous months. The reduction follows increased foreign exchange inflows from gold board and the artisanal and small-scale mining sector. Gold board generated $1.32 billion in foreign exchange receipts in August, with more than $668 million sold directly to commercial banks. For September, Gold Board is targeting $1.4 billion in FX receipts, half of which will be made available to commercial banks, while the remainder will support the Bank of Ghana's reserves. The central bank says it remains ready to intervene when necessary to maintain orderly market conditions. Meanwhile, the cedi recorded a cumulative depreciation of 7.11% by the end of August. And that was a three business news desk report on the Bank of Ghana cutting September forex market support to $500 million as rising gold bond dollar inflows ease pressure on the cedi. Still on the Bank of Ghana, Governor Dr. Johnson Isiama has defended the authority of the central bank over Ghana's non-interest banking framework, insisting that the technical advice of the newly constituted Non-Interest Financial Advisory Council will not displace the bank's supervisory, enforcement, or regulatory powers. Dr. Isiama was responding to concerns from members of the clergy over the composition and role of the council, including questions about local representation and fears that the introduction of non-interest banking could amount to the central bank introducing Sharia principles into Ghana's financial system. The governor stressed that the council's role is strictly advisory and does not confer regulatory authority on any religious body.
1: NIFAC comprises five members, and this includes at least one independent member and at least one woman. As this is a developing area for Ghana, their selection combined the need to build local experience with relevant global experience in non-interest banking. They serve within the bank's policy and governance controls. Their technical advice does not displace the bank's supervisory, enforcement, or regulatory authority, nor does it confer that authority on any religious body. At the end of the day, we preserve